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1: 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I'm the host of the show. 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All right, hour number two. I'm going to get started here. I'm going to do some deep listening in some of these tracks. The first one is The Field. It's new music from The Field. It's called Another Day, and there's always deep music, deep listening to do when you're listening to The Field. But also upcoming this hour, Arthur Russell, Tennis Begone, Visible Cloaks, Don Cherry, OC, Sports of Canada. We got a good one coming up. So here we go. Let's get overwhelmed. This is The Field. Thanks for listening to Weird Music Club with me, Aaron, here on WPRK.

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And it's an easy way to listen to the station on the go, because you're a busy person, right? All right, coming up to the end of the show, we've had some real rippers. This whole show has been a lot of real rippers, with some weird Hattie stuff in between. Just another 2 hours of Weird Music Club for you folks. We heard some VOCs. We heard some Santana, the Soul Jazz. Second iteration of the Santana band off of Caravanserai. Basically, Santana Era 2. And, man, is that a good album. Heard some Don Cherry from Where is Brooklyn, some electronic stuff from Visible Cloaks, Antennas Pagan. Had a weird back-to-back juxtaposition between Fugazi and Arthur Russell. And then a new track by The Field started out the 8 o'clock hour. I'm going to end it with two Boards of Canada tracks. So if you've ever listened to Weird Music Club, or maybe if you just have known me for a while in general, Boards of Canada holds a special place in my

with a double LP special edition. I went all out. I got the deluxe edition. In my hands, come into the studio high on excitement. So I'm going to do two Boards of Canada tracks to wrap up the show. One is a song that's only on a Peel Session EP. So it's a live session on John Peel's program over on the BBC. It's called XYZ. And I don't think it exists elsewhere in their discography. I think this is a one-off for the Peel Session. So there's right now there's maybe some Boards of Canada super nerd out there shaking their fists on the internet, yelling, "You idiot, it was on." But I don't think it is. Pretty sure I'm that Boards of Canada nerd. So we'll hear XYZ, and then probably something mellow off of In a Beautiful Place to end the show. So thanks for listening. I'll be here most likely, but maybe a little late next week. But stay tuned to WPRK. We're rocking Espanol USA, Y Más Música, coming up at 9 o'clock. And I think I've talked myself out of the second Boards of Canada song because this one's a long one. So hang in there with this one. Stay tuned for Rockin' Espanol with Mr. E. And thanks for listening to Weird Music Club tonight. Really appreciate it.

All right. One last Wars of Canada song to squeeze in before I get out of here. This is Zoetrope. And I'm going to listen to it as I collect my gear and vacate the studio Rock en Español USA, y Más Música. It's coming up in 3 minutes. See you all next week, hopefully with a copy of Wars of Canada's Inferno and my sweaty hands. Thanks for listening. Enjoy.

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This is WPRK Winter Park, Florida. And like every Thursday night, you're about to listen rock en español y más música. Whatever I, oh, there it is. It's always something, but it's going to happen now, any second. So not dead air. Don't laugh. All right. So we're going to have a very interesting show tonight. But first, let me play you some music and an intro here. Then we'll talk about that.

0: Muy buenas noches and welcome. Bienvenidos to a new episode, a new chapter of the ongoing series Rock en Español y Más Música here at WPRK 91.5 FM in the Winter Park area in Central Florida. But you can also, not only on the radio, you know, 91.5, you're listening, you have a radio. You're good. In your car, your apartment, whatever, you have an actual, whatever this thing that has a dial that you can put it there. If not, you might be listening to WPRK.org. If I say ORG too fast, somebody says, did you say ORG? No, I didn't. And then there's TuneIn Radio app and WPRK app. And I found another one, a really cool one. Let me look at it quickly because I have people to introduce here too. But Radio Garden. If you look, Radio Garden, it's really cool. You see the map of the world and you can rotate it and put Winter Park. And then you press the thing that it says PRK and immediately starts playing. It's really cool. So we're all around, all over the world. And I don't know if I introduced myself. My name is Mr. E. I will be bringing you the best in rock en español. And a little bit more. Y más música. Other kinds of music. Like tonight, it's going to be on the different side. It's going to be on the punk side, on the ska side, like we just started. It's always with a classic. Start with a classic. So we started with Panteón Rococó, and that was Perdón, which is a cover in itself, but you know, from Compañeros Musicales from a couple of years back. And I got mentioned that I didn't say from 9-something to 11. So it's from 9-something to 11. Yes. Yes. I have a bunch of people here with me. They're all laughing over silly things. And there's a reason they're around these parts. And I will start introducing. Let me see. Who wants to talk first? Who wants to? Let me introduce Greg and DJ Vocero, or let me see. Let me open the mics and see what happens. DJ Vocero, DJ Periódico.
1: El Vocero.
0: Yeah. Okay, so we have El Vocero in the house.
1: How you doing?
0: Yeah, you're good. You're good.
1: How you
0: He's
1: doing?
0: Been
1: I'm
0: here
1: great.
0: Before. Come
1: I'm
0: on.
1: Great.
0: Yes.
1: This is my sophomore performance.
0: That's your sophomore
1: performance.
0: Ooh. And then we have DJ Greg.
2: Hardly a DJ.
0: Oh, no, it's DJ Pecorino. Yeah.
3: Yay.
0: Yay. It sounds kind of cheesy. No. But, yeah.
1: Pecorino.
0: He's the proud owner of Wops Hops Brewing Company in Sanford. And he's here along with DJ El Vocero. We're talking about an event that's going to happen tomorrow night at Wops Hops Brewing Company. We're going to play what we are going to play tonight, a little bit of more. It's going to be ska and punk, right?
1: Ska and punk.
0: Mostly on vinyl.
2: Or punk and ska.
0: Ah, it could be punk and ska.
1: Or
0: it can be
1: punk,
0: ska core,
1: ska,
0: which
1: punk,
0: is almost,
1: punk,
0: yeah.
1: Ska.
0: Yeah, all kinds of stuff.
1: Yeah.
0: Yes. And alongside with them, we have
2: La chicas.
0: Our better parts. Yes. We have Nancy. Hello, hello. Hello, hello.
2: Also known as Naughty Nancy.
0: Naughty Nancy.
3: Oh, okay.
0: Get the mic closer to you. There you
3: okay.
0: go. And then we have DJ R. That comes from a long time
3: how
0: ago.
3: How you doing?
0: How you doing now?
3: How you doing?
0: You're not Italian. He can say how you doing. And you want to introduce her there? She says she doesn't want to talk, but just say hi at least. So say quickly hi.
4: Hi.
0: There you go.
1: That's she goes DJ. By, what was it, Monstera? DJ Monstera.
0: Monstera.
1: Yeah, yeah, yeah.
0: All right. So we're all introduced on the air. We're playing, we're talking about playing music, and we're going to be playing music. Tonight, I don't have control of the musical selections. We have the selector himself.
1: Oh.
0: And he's going to be playing some interesting stuff. Hopefully, you have the clean stuff in the first hour, right?
1: Yes.
0: Okay.
1: Yes.
0: See, he took
1: all
0: care of that.
1: All good. All good.
0: Yes.
2: It's going to be clean.
1: Squared it all away.
0: Yes. If not, we can just lower it. Press the button here, the panic button. Yeah. So, yeah. Well, welcome all in this big party. And so weird because it's a big party in here and outside there's nothing. Well, there's some things going on.
2: There was a performance.
0: A performance that you were
2: made a mistake
0: concert.
2: And said, "Oh, you guys have a concert tonight?" And there,
0: no,
2: it was a performance.
5: Ooh,
0: yes,
5: you did the perform faux pas.
0: So yes, so we're having a party here, and outside there is quiet, except these people with the performance that were just leaving.
1: We found parking.
0: We found spots to park tickets. Tell you. It was easy. Sometimes it's not. We had to walk, but that's fine. So, yeah. Everybody is good. Everybody has something in mind that you have to say. Not Nancy. Not you. I'm watching you. I'm watching you.
5: But please.
0: But, you just said it.
6: Nancy.
0: You just said it.
5: No, love stories. They're going to ball gag me in a minute.
0: Yes. But no, yeah, we're going to have a good time tomorrow night. And it's all inside, so don't worry about the heat.
2: Yeah, it starts at 7, right? You guys start spinning at 7?
0: Yeah, he starts spinning at 7. I'll get there a little bit later. I'm working until, then I have to pick her up and all that. But I'll make it there. So you can start, and then I'll catch on, and we'll continue doing the stuff.
1: Sure.
2: Yeah.
0: And we'll have we have all kinds of beer.
2: Oh, yeah. We got 18 beers on tap. Great.
0: 18?
2: Great food. We're going to introduce a new beer tomorrow night. We're calling it Pretty in Pink.
0: Is that the pink one? I was going to ask you.
2: Yeah, it's a guava cheesecake blonde ale.
0: Wow. I don't care for blonde ales most of the time, but that one sounds good.
2: It's really good.
5: You had me at cheesecake.
0: Well, you got me a guava. Mm. And then cheesecake.
2: Of course, this is rock in Espanol, so there's guava.
0: Ah, there you go. Is it for a benefit, that one particular?
2: It's to benefit me.
0: Ah, okay. No, I thought it was something because of the pink. That figure, but never mind. All right, well, let's play some music.
6: It felt sexy, that's all.
0: Sexy.
1: I brought a lot of ska.
0: What do you have?
1: A little bit of punk.
0: All right.
1: I got some, it's actually Bad Manners. One of the two-tone bands from the 80s. They're British, but this one's a cover of an old mambo song.
0: All right. Sounds good to me. The thing is, I always have to play and talk and play the music and all that. Tonight I don't. I've done it a couple of times, and I wish I would do it more often, that have a guest DJ that will just play the music, and we'll talk about that. And then,
1: sure.
0: So, now it's all you then.
1: All right, here we go.
0: Here we go.
6: Yeah.
0: All right. Is it playing? You put the volume up? Did you plug it?
1: Yeah, it's plugged in.
0: It's playing over there. All right. Well, we'll throw the kinks. No, I hear it. Yeah. I hear it, but I hear it on the computer. You have to change the settings on the audio.
2: Maybe we should done that before.
0: It happened to me whenever I did an update in my computer. Updates on computers come in on Wednesdays. So I'll come in on Thursday, and I have a mess. And the computer won't work, and I had to figure it out. I had some CDs, so I played some music on CD. I'm like, let's do this. It happens. So it's all good. Well, he figures it out. I'll find one here, and then we'll set it up for him. Where is it? I had a bunch of stuff that I've been listening to. I know what I wanted to.
6: He wants to make his entrance interesting.
0: Yes, so, of course.
6: Yes.
0: Okay, well, let's play. Let's play the Scatolites. How about that? The Scatolites with Latin goes ska. And then we'll be back with more ska and punk in a little bit. That's solve this problem. All right.

0: All right, all right. Don't panic. Don't panic. Music just went off because the computer just died for some reason. Then we're trying to figure out the other computer here. It always happens when it's live. Let me play this here in the background. There you go. It's live. Live shows have those kind of issues, but we will. Okay, this was fine. I have plan B and Z, all the way through Z. I'm telling you. I don't think there's ever been a time that I had to stop doing a show because things went to the crapper. It happens. I just continue and I play along with whatever is happening. Let me see. Well, we figure out the other computer. I will keep playing. We were just listening to the Scatolites and it was Latin. Go Scat. And then, yes, you heard right. The band was in Japanese. It was, let me see, where am I here? All right. Let's play here. It was the... Oh, he's still fighting there. It's okay. It's okay. Let me see. We should have Nancy tell the story. How about that? No. Oh.
1: Eric,
0: what?
1: See if this works. I got my iPod hooked up.
2: Oh, we'll try the iPod.
0: I tell you, plan B.
2: We'll figure it out.
0: It's just always
2: it's that or we're all going to have to start singing.
0: We'll start singing. Well, all right. So whenever you're ready, you can do your...
1: It's playing now.
0: Let me turn it on and then...
3: Oh, listen to that.
0: Put it from the beginning and then we play it and then we go with that.
3: What are we listening to, though?
1: We're listening to Desorden Público. Quítate la máscara.
0: Ooh. And that's from the Salsa Ska album.
1: Yeah,
0: we went to see them live, and that was what they were doing.
1: Yep.
0: They were playing their new record that is Salsa covers in Ska. So let's go with that. We're going to play it, and we'll play some more music until we figure out what's going on with our computers. Right. Go ahead.
3: All right. Uno, dos, tres, go.
0: There you go. You listen to Rock en Español y Más Música.
3: Rock en Español.
0: There.

0: Yeah, I know. It's not Scott. This one is not Scott. Actually, it's Iron Maiden, but that's another whole story. We were listening to Voodoo Glow Skulls, Sin Vergüenza. And for some reason, they type it in a different spelling, but... And, yeah, that was, I guess it's considered more like ska core, right?
1: That is textbook ska core.
0: Yeah. It's like with a rhythm of ska, but then the heaviness of kind of like punk. We'll play some punk for the mister here. Let me have one of these. So I can, for later. You keep playing there. You're the DJ. Even if the computer doesn't want to help. I know. Trust me. Every person that's been here can attest for this. It will fail. Your computer, at some point, it will fail for no reason whatsoever. This is the first time I've ever got my computer. It just died. But Phil, my friend Phil, it happened to him. And I think to this point, it's the ghost.
2: It's the of
0: the ghost of PRK. Yeah, we have a couple of them.
3: La Fantasma.
0: So, yeah. Before that, we were listening to Desmond Decker.
3: Honor Spanish Tourette's. Just throw out some words once in a while.
0: Yeah. Oh, that's a good one. Spanish Tourette's.
3: Apaga la luz.
0: The ghost might hear you about that one.
2: Uh-oh.
0: Yes. And then that was Honor Thy Father and Mother. Is that the name of the song?
1: Yes.
0: Okay. And that's from their greatest hits. And Desorden Público was before that with Quítate la Máscara. And I was like, why is it not showing? It's Quítate la Máscara Bandolera. When I pull the information here, I'm pulling from a database that it is constantly, you know, refreshing.
1: I got you.
0: So I pulled, and I'm like, why is it not pulling? And then it says, did you mean these? And that's why. The others, they don't, it doesn't see them. So that's from Salsa All Ska. And a little nod to salsa, like to the Fania All Stars.
1: Yep.
0: Salsa All Ska. Yeah, that one is also Mi Gente 1975. But I know because I played it last week.
1: It does have that one on there, and it's great.
0: Yeah, that one's good. Ben, before that we played, and I announced it on the Instagram. I said it's gonna be ska in Japanese, and there was Tokyo Ska Paradise, which is really cool because they've been coming through as on a Latin label.

0: you know, shrimp. And then Japan
1: bettered it.
2: Yes.
0: Perfects it. Yeah. Baseball.
1: Baseball. Basketball. Everything. So, yeah. Let me see. Oh, I was like, why cannot hear? I lowered the headphones here. So, yeah, it was mostly in Japanese. There's some parts in English in that song, and it's called Ska Showdown, the album. And they keep sending me. Oh, I have like a couple of their records. Not the records. They send it digitally. I wish they would send me the record. But they send me those. I'm like, wow. At first, I was like, why did they send me the Japanese? And then I hear, oh, I see what it is. And it's going through a Latin label, Nacional Records, which is a pretty big one. Yeah, yeah.
0: Who else is on that?
1: Nacional?
0: Yeah.
1: A lot of, I cannot mention top of my head right now, but a lot of, we used to receive a lot of CDs, cases of CDs of Nacional. Now they don't send. It's all digital.
2: Yes.
1: I wish. I still have some. I still have tons of their CDs. They used to send cards. There was this card. It was a download card. When downloads became the thing, and you'll go to the website and download a whole album.
0: Yeah.
3: It's like on a flash drive?
1: Huh?
3: It was on a flash drive?
1: No, it was like a credit card. And it had a code, and you put it, and you go to their website and download it, and you put it on for whatever, for iTunes or whatever.
0: You remember floppy 7 inches? The floppy 7 inches. You remember
1: the big
0: that?
1: Ones, the yeah. fi- the
0: no, no, they and you. No, no, they were. There was a 7-inch record. It had the grooves on it, but it was like a piece of paper.
1: They'll be on the magazines.
0: It was always one side because you can't do two sided.
1: Yeah, I have.
0: I have a bunch of them. They still make them.
1: Yeah,
0: they still make.
1: They
0: them.
1: Have them on magazines.
0: One once. It was the Ghostbusters theme song in a cereal box. It was.
1: In the cardboard.
0: It was taped to the. Inside of a cereal box.
1: Yes.
0: I want to say it was Ghostbusters cereal. I don't know what flavor it was. Ravioli. I don't know.
1: I buy a bunch of records. I bought a soundtrack once, and it was the Fast Times of at Richmond High album. And somebody had taped on the album a cardboard record, but it was a porn. a porn record. And I read, I'm like, something cherry, whatever. And I'm like, huh, so let me play it. Oh, yeah, it was porn.
0: So it was just audio pornography.
1: Yeah. Yes. Yes.
0: Hilarious.
1: On cardboard, and it still sounded. It's old. It was like, I'm guessing, from a magazine.
3: Do you still have it?
1: I do.
3: Excellent.
1: I'll bring it.
0: That's worth some money.
4: We're playing that tomorrow night at WAP
1: Time. Yeah, we'll play it in the air. That'll be something. So we have a... There's so many formats. Have you seen the thing that's been going on now? You can buy a cutter, a record cutter. Or
0: the lathe. The lathe cutter.
1: Is that what it's called?
0: Yeah.
1: You can cut a record with, it looks like a turntable, but it actually cutting the grooves and creating a record. So I've seen people getting a CD and turning it into a record.
0: And they are old laser discs. You can rip the. It's got like a layer, mm-hmm. and then you can regroup.
1: I've never seen it with that, but I've seen it with CDs. And I'm like, but I've actually seen people in some Argentinian people on Instagram. I saw it, that you can have both on a CD. You can have one side with CD that you can put it on your CD player, and the other side is like a single, you can record a couple of songs on that. I'm like.
0: I was
1: be really cool.
0: Wondering the other day if you could do 45 on one side and 33 on the other. I don't know if anybody's ever done that.
1: I didn't know.
0: And I don't know if it's possible. Mm-hmm. I would assume that it's got to be. Yeah. It's just a matter of where the grooves go.
1: Yeah, but or how know. Speed yeah. or the speed of, that they record it. To me, the other day I saw a video. Because I've seen pictures that you see in the channels and the grooves. I don't know if you've seen those. You ever seen the micro pictures of... The needle on the groove?
3: Yeah, I've seen it.
1: The other day I saw a video, and I'm looking at it, I'm like, this is magic. To me, listening to music on an album that is going through and doing vibrating, and it sounds so perfect, I'm like, to me, that's magic almost. Mm. So cool to see it.
0: You've seen the artist that turned the turntable, he puts the rings of a tree.
1: I've seen that.
0: It's a cross cut of a tree, yes. And then... He just plays the
1: he polishes
0: the rings are the groove.
1: Yeah,
0: and it. I guess you have to as
1: it sounds rough.
0: How nerdy you want to get, but you have to assign it a sound.
1: Oh yeah.
0: So he.

0: assigned it like piano or something like that, and it was bizarre.
1: Yeah.
0: It was very freaky sounding. Yeah. Something that you would hear in a Halloween movie or something.
1: Yes.
2: I was about to say, light a few candles, you're going to conjure up a new friend.
0: Maybe he can help me set up this computer.
1: Ah. All right.
0: Or she.
1: And the
0: they, yeah.
1: What you got? You're going to talk about the thing tomorrow? You were going to say something earlier.
3: Yeah, I'm going to say something, all right.
1: It's Gregory, you know.
3: So this is Greg, a.k.a. the WAP of WAP's Hops Brewing Company in Sanford. Yeah. So we love to support the Latin community at the brewery. We do stuff like you guys coming out tomorrow night, playing some fun, different things. We've done other events, Rock in Espanol. We had bands play there. So
0: yeah, the Parranda.
3: That's right.
0: Christmas.
3: That was fun.
0: That was really fun.
1: Mm-hmm.
3: So yeah, we like to bring eclectic music and enjoy you guys coming to the brewery and playing your deep cuts. I think we need to hear a deep cut now, right?
1: What you got?
0: I wanted to keep it California. I'm going to play a band called Let's Go Bowling.
3: Love it.
0: And we're continuing the Spanish theme.
1: Let's go bowling.
0: It is in Spanish.
1: Is it?
0: Let's go bowling.
1: That's the name of the band.
0: Yeah.
1: Is it closer to the Bowling for Soup?
0: No, they are.
1: It's like, what? Okay, what's the name of the song? Oh, the first one that shows up here.
0: It's a cover of Cumbia del Sol.
1: Oh, I see it here. Cool. Because the first one is it's one of those words that we were discussing earlier. Yeah. But Cumbia del Sol from... Yes. Yeah, so I'm like, whoa.
4: One of the words.
1: Yes. From the album Mr. Twist.
0: Yes.
1: All right. Well, let's go with that. And you're listening to Rock en Español y Más Música with a bunch of people here. We're just having fun. Go ahead. Hit it, DJ. You give me the right one? Yes. You're supposed to be playing.
0: It's supposed to be playing.
1: It's the ghost.
0: It's suddenly the ghost. He doesn't want to play.
1: Hold on. Did you give me? Let me put it this one. Let's see. Try it.
0: It's not playing.
1: Oh, no.
0: It's not playing.
1: It's
0: wow.
1: Is that song or is it?
0: No, I'm going to play Esta Noche.
1: Esta Noche from whom?
0: And this one doesn't want to play. Oh, there we go.
1: Ah, here we go. It's the ghost. It's attacking us. He doesn't like too many people here. All right.
4: The ghost wants to choose.
1: All right. Well, let's go.

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1: Introducing a new day of the week. It's called Someday. 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
4: Hello.
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1: That was out of sight. I mean, it really was. How did you play that?
2: In the summer of 1993, the Supreme Court ruled that the hours between 10 p.m. and 6 a.m. be declared safe harbor, during which time it is legal to broadcast material which may be considered objectionable to certain listeners. As a progressive-minded station, WPRK applauds the court's ruling. However, the opinions and views expressed in the music do not necessarily reflect the opinions of WPRK or Rollins College. In the interest of fairness, WPRK warns that some of the material aired between 10 p.m. and 6 a.m. may be considered rude or objectionable to certain listeners. 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
1: Welcome to the best hour.
0: Ooh, sexy. Well, let's go with some more music. What you got for us, DJ?
2: DJ El Vocero.
3: We were just talking about the Joe Batan show we went to, uh-huh. And I got Ska Vuvi and the Epitones.
0: Ooh.
3: Covering Subway Joe.
0: All right. Let's go with
2: that. That was a great concert.

0: You're listening to Rock en Español y Más Música. We're just having a good time here with the music, talking about all kinds of stuff that is not for the air. We're just listening to The New Rulers, Jockey Full of Bourbon. So is it the guy that rides the horse, or is the jockey underpants?
1: It's a Tom Waits cover, so that would be a question for Tom Waits.
0: Uh-huh.
1: And that's New Rulers are from Clearwater.
0: Yeah.
1: Hey, Sean, Lee, Dave, I know those guys.
0: They're yeah, right. Sounds good, man.
2: Yeah, I like that. That was really cool sounding. Yeah. I like that a lot.
0: The New Rulers. From where?
2: Clearwater.
0: Clearwater.
1: Yeah.
2: Florida.
0: I didn't know Clearwater had that kind of music. Now. So, yeah, and then before that, the song started playing, and I'm like, wait a minute, that sounds familiar. I heard a voice, like, this, you know, low, I'm like, and then the music, I'm like, wait a minute, that's familiar. It was from The Mandalorian.
1: It was
0: Fistful of Credits.
1: The theme song for The Mandalorian.
0: That's the name of the song, I think, on the soundtrack of The Mandalorian.
1: Is it?
0: I think it is. Yeah, because I have the album. Yes, I'm that nerdy. So yeah, and it was a pretty cool ska version of the Fistful of Credits, which is of course a nod to Fistful of Dollars. Is that considered one of the three?
1: Yeah, it's Fistful of Dollars for a few dollars more, and then the Good, the Bad,
0: the Good.
1: That's the trilogy.
0: Yes.
1: The Blondie trilogy, or what do they call it?
0: Those spaghetti westerns in general. It was Clint Eastwood and doing the.
1: Yeah, but you know how they call him Blondie in there? That's why the people call it the Blondie.
0: Ah, really? I don't remember. It's been a while. Yeah, I love those movies. I used to watch it on a local movie theater back home when they do, like, what is it? Two movies for a dollar on Tuesdays, and they'll play old movies. So they'll play those.
1: Oh, yeah.
0: Yeah, I'm pretty sure I saw a lot of movies I shouldn't have been watching at that age. But
1: Was that in Puerto Rico?
0: Yeah, Victoria. Yeah.
1: My first movie that I went to by myself, and I was super young. I should not have been there by myself. And I went to go see Freddy's Dead, The Final Nightmare.
0: You see how it is?
1: Right by the bowling alley. It's the one that was right by the bowling alley.
0: In Santa Maria.
1: Yep.
0: That
1: we're
0: doesn't,
1: from
0: it's
1: the
0: not
1: same
0: there
1: hometown,
0: anymore.
1: By the way.
0: Yeah, well, the bowling alley doesn't exist.
1: Right.
0: And the theater is now a building for doctors, or one of those offices with a bunch of different
1: what
0: doctors.
1: What a shame.
0: Yes. But no, I wasn't my point. The fact that you're saying that you were a kid when Freddy's Dead, that's what, the fifth one?
1: Oh, yeah,
0: shut
1: that was
0: up.
1: A 6-1. Yeah.
0: Listen.
2: Yeah, seriously.
0: I was like, what? Because when I was a kid, I saw Jackie Chan before Jackie Chan was a big deal here. They used to bring those Chinese movies to the theater for a dollar on Tuesdays. It was either spaghetti western or Chinese movies.
1: Okay.
0: I watched all those before he was famous, and there were some scenes that I was like, wow. My dad took me to see also Car Wash, the movie Car Wash. I saw it in the theater.
1: Is that Richard Pryor?
2: That's Richard Pryor, yeah.
0: Yes. I saw, you know, yes. That was from, what, late 70s?
2: No, I think that was like 72 or 3.
0: Well, it must have been a rerun.
1: About Gone with the Wind. I'm aging you. I know I am.
0: Not
1: I know
0: so
1: I'm
0: far. No, but it had to be like 75 or something. I was really young.
1: Charlie Chaplin.
0: No, Charlie Chaplin. but the old ones, we don't know how old were the spaghetti westerns, because they were probably playing there, and then next week they'll be on Manolo Urquiza.
1: 60s, 70s, right? Sergio Leone.
0: Yeah, it had to be early 70s.
1: Dario Argento.
0: Argento, no. Yes, Sergio. No, I'm thinking of another one, but you know, Sergio Leone. No, it's not
1: Sergio
0: Leone.
1: Sergio Leone.
0: Yeah. That's the director. I'm thinking of the music.
2: Enzo Marconi.
0: Enzo Marconi. Yes. Let's leave it at that, because I don't remember, but it's something like that.
3: The Good, the Bad, and the Ugly came out in 1966.
0: Wow. Well, yeah, there were old movies when I watched it on the theater. They were not new.
2: Well, we were talking about Car Wash.
0: Car Wash, what year?
3: Oh,
0: I thought you were looking.
3: Let me look it up.
0: Look up, because Car Wash, I remember, I'm watching it. There were some scenes. There was a lot of drug use. It was a car wash in L.A. in the 70s.
3: 1976.
0: You see, I was 6 years old.
1: Decade. Mm-hmm.
0: Yeah.
1: Decade apart.
3: You were six years old? No.
1: But in Eric's defense, movies got to Puerto Rico super late. I mean.
0: It could have been.
1: I think they just got Jurassic Park.
3: However, that was last week.
0: That was last week of the first one. But no, no. I'm thinking maybe, but I still think my dad should not have taken me there. I love the movie, but I was like, huh. I probably didn't catch all the things that happened because there was a lot of innuendo there.
1: A lot of character building.
0: It does. Look at me. I'm a perfect person now. perfectly rounded person. Yes. Why is nobody saying yes? Oh, okay, I'll leave it at that.
1: Star Wars nerd.
0: Star Wars. I saw Star Wars and that movie that you movie theater that you mentioned, Santa Maria. It was one theater only. The city had two other movie theaters with multiple, two.
1: Yeah. Okay.
0: But that one was on, and I saw Star Wars when it came out. We made the line like everybody, and we watched Star Wars. When it was just Star Wars.
1: Episode 4.
0: No, episode 4, still nothing. All right. What else you have in music?
1: Oh, I...
0: You had something?
1: Do you have anything?
0: We have a bunch of stuff here. I just want to see.
1: I'm out of Spanish.
0: What kind of music? I have mostly in Spanish, yes.
1: Yeah, play some.
0: Let's play some.
1: You got any punk? I do.
0: Let me see. I will play some punk for DJ Picorino.
2: Picorino Romano.
0: Picorino Romano.
4: What does Picorino actually mean?
2: It's cheese.
0: It's a cheese.
3: Okay. I was kind of getting nervous. I was like, I know that means something.
1: There are some Italian stuff like the pasta puttanesca.
0: Yes.
1: Bad girl. Bad girl pasta.
4: Yeah.
3: Excellent.
1: Yeah, mm-hmm. and penne.
0: Yeah, just leave it there.
1: Yeah.
3: Ah.
1: For Spanish speakers. Yes, it means what it sounds like.
3: Yes. Yeah, I only know the bad words in Spanish.
1: And that's okay.
0: Let me see. That's how I started
1: learning English.
0: There. Well, let's play some. I think this one is it's going to be one or the other, ska or punk, because I don't remember. But I will play it because I like the song. And it's called La Boa. You know what a boa is?
1: Boa. I remember. That's
3: constrictor?
0: It's not the Ponce term.
1: Ponce Boa. If somebody
0: falls hard, boom, boa, you yell.
1: It's like, ha-ha.
0: It's like,
1: yeah.
0: I don't know why. We never knew why, but yeah. But it's this one is about the snake.
2: It's so mean.
0: It is mean.
3: It is.
0: Well, that's how
2: ha-ha,
0: we go.
2: Ha-ha, you fell.
3: Right.
0: I do have a Let's Go
3: right
0: Bowling
3: back
0: song
3: to grade
0: here.
3: School.
4: That is the equivalent of
0: ah. Yes, I cannot hear you. With the mic, I cannot see. What? The equivalent of what?
4: It's the equivalent of ah.
0: Yes. Yeah. But it's more humiliating, I think.
4: Yeah.
0: So let's play Los Mocosos with La Boa. Let's see. All right. Let's see.
1: Bueno que te pase. Yes. It was usually.
0: It is a ska. But I'll play some punk after this for Gregorino here. Listening to Talking Español y Más Música.

0: You can't test drugs on humans. There are rules, procedures. It has to be tested on animals first.
1: Why? Why does all the crap we consume have to be tested on animals first?
0: Because that...
1: A rat doesn't wear lipstick, okay? A rabbit doesn't use hairspray. A monkey doesn't need pills to get ramped up for hot monkey sex. It's people, man. We're miserable. So why shouldn't we try it all

0: That was proper punk there. If you wanted punk, that was some. Punk will never die, basically. Yeah, isn't that a famous song? Who sings that? Punk will never die. Who sings that? The original one.
1: Who's that?
0: I don't know. I'm trying to remember. I can't remember. That's why I'm asking you guys. I'm asking the expert here.
2: Oh, I'm an expert.
0: Yeah,
2: okay.
0: Yeah. He's looking at like
1: for punk all night. Play some punk.
3: Play some punk.
0: I like punk, but I was never way into it. I like listening. I'll go on a show and whatever, but I don't know a lot of it. Yeah.
1: But I don't know a lot of it.
0: Or ska.
1: There's just so much of it.
0: It is so much.
1: There's a lot of good punk out there.
0: Oh yeah, of course.
1: You can throw a dart at the map of the United States, and you'll get six great bands.
0: Yes, I've seen some in town, and some that are not so good, but that's fine too. So we were just listening to Seis Pistas, and that's how he said it actually. The Sex Pistols, but the Mexican version. Oh, let me go with this thing. And then the Punk No Morirá. And then before that, it was Judge Dredd with a very interesting song.
2: It was a farm song.
0: It was a farm song about a lady waking up.
1: Song about
0: farm
1: salt of the earth.
0: Yes,
2: that's right. It's hard.
1: Our farmers.
0: Yes,
2: right. America, waking up early.
0: Yeah.
2: To the rooster.
0: To the rooster.
4: Old McDonald's had a farm with just. More of a modern twist.
0: Twist of it. I think I agree. I agree. That was it. It was called The Early Years, actually, the album.
2: And we're all in here just laughing hysterically.
0: like kids. That's good. Yes. And before that, we were listening to Tropiezo with Físico Químico, which had an intro was longer than the actual song. And I cannot say the name of the album, but yes, the title of the album. Before that, I was trying to find a song by Los Pepinillos, and I chose the wrong one, but it was sweet, but I wanted something a little bit edgier. It was Jano from their EP, their first EP, and the whole thing started with Los Mocosos. You know what Los Mocosos is?
2: I do not.
0: Mocosos. It depends on the country, but in general, it's boogers. Your boogers are coming out. So you're all mocoso.
1: Mocosos is like a booger face.
0: Yeah,
1: you know, like somebody, a snot nose.
0: A snot nose. But then, depending on the country, they're called kids. Mocosos. They're like the
2: little snot nose brats.
1: Yes.
2: Little rug rats.
0: Yes.
2: Snotty.
1: Exactly.
2: Naughty Nancy loves those kids that have the boogers coming out of them.
4: Oh my god.
2: She runs.
0: Oh, I see
4: boogers,
0: that. Oh man.
4: Spit.
0: Oh no.
4: All that gross stuff. No.
0: No, I cannot see it.
4: No.
0: I remember seeing kids like with and they'll be unbothered and the booger running down the face. And they're like, and then all of a sudden,
2: the tongue comes out.
4: Oh,
2: so
4: Thank
2: tasty.
4: You for the nightmare. Thank you for the nightmare.
1: Sodium. Ew. Sodium. Ew.
4: So gross.
0: Yes.
4: And then they try to touch you.
0: Oh, yeah.
4: It's like, don't touch me. Yeah. Go away.
0: You know, it's funny. One day we had a bunch of guests from different countries. We discussed. Food was the first thing we started discussing. Food, but we started discussing words that are used in different, countries or even areas that they mean something different from everyone. Like mocoso is one that I think in general it's kind of like generic, but there are some other words that you hear. I watch movies and TV in Spanish, and from Mexico as well, and they call the kids in different names. That I'm like, wow, that's harsh. I cannot say them. I don't. I can probably say it. They're probably not. They're not about the seven words anyway. but they're up there, and then I don't want to say it. But look it up. Yes, it's always fun to learn about other countries.
2: You mean all Spanish countries don't speak the same language?
0: No.
2: That's amazing.
0: It is.
2: Oh,
0: even in smaller places like Puerto Rico, we call things different. And there is an ongoing battle. It's not even a discussion. And I know David here, El Vocero, will know what I'm talking about.
1: Okay.
0: What am I talking
1: the
0: about?
1: Word? The word. The word the that means small creature in other places
0: no,
1: of the world?
0: No, not that. Let's talk about...
2: What, a chupacabra?
0: No. There's another one. No, but I'm talking about empanadilla.
1: Oh, that
0: empanadilla.
1: Is
0: empanada. You call it empanadas.
2: Yeah. Delicious. And
0: exactly. But we call it empanadillas. But no, people from San Juan, they're special. From San Juan in the north, they call it pastelillos. For no reason, because pastelillos are the square ones that are made with guava in the middle.
1: It's
0: and
1: a pastry,
0: with,
1: puff it's pastry a, filled
0: correct.
1: For us.
0: So we have, so even in a small island that is 100 miles across, 35, and it's, and we have arguments. There's fights, fist fights about it.
1: Yeah.
0: And that's only one word. Imagine, in one day in here, we moved here.
4: I can go there and stop all those fist fights by with eating every
0: the
4: last
0: pastries,
4: one
0: the
4: of those guava pastries.
0: And both sides,
4: they are
0: right?
4: now just, mine.
0: Ah, there you go. You see how easy things
4: That's
0: are
4: right.
0: Soft?
4: Now
2: I want a
0: them.
2: Guava pastry.
4: Yeah, seriously.
0: Oh, they're so good. With all the powder, and then you put it in your nose and pretending to be... No, that's...
1: So I was never the biggest fan of the guava ones, and I love guava, but for some reason, the puff pastry, I just loved... The Bavarian cream ones.
0: I don't like those.
1: I
4: love those.
1: And then they also make savory ones with meat.
0: Yeah.
1: It's like a little meat pie.
0: Yeah.
1: And they're so good. Those are usually circled, right? I usually make those circled.
0: They put no Bavarian cream. That's wrong. What is wrong with you? But no, the circular ones are pastelillos as well.
1: Yes.
0: But no, in San Juan and in the northern area of

0: Colombian, Venezuelan, Argentinian. And I mentioned that I was at the beach picking shells, seashells. In Spanish, they're called conchas. Actually, in Mexico, yes, you know where I'm going with this. In Mexico,
1: there's pastries.
0: I
1: thought they were Mallorcas.
0: No, they were conchas. It's a bread. In Mexico, it's a bread that is sweet, and you make sandwiches with it. In Venezuela, it's not. Yeah. So I said that I was at the beach picking up conchas to a Venezuelan. Yeah. And the face was like, the eyes were like this wide. Because you know what that means in Venezuela.
2: I know what it means.
0: We figured you knew.
3: The one gringa over here knows what that means.
0: Just dies there. But,
1: I mean,
0: but
1: it's got a root from the actual, because I mean, conch.
0: Yeah. Well, I kinda, guess. No, but it's not tell. The same, but it's the you, seashells. You, the one sure. with
1: No, I know, but I mean.
0: I know, the roots, but no.
1: Yeah. It's got a root from.
2: I'm like, laughing so hard, yeah. I'm crying.
0: But the expression of this person's face, it was like, what? And then I said I was going to put it on my kid's necklace. It was bad. Anyway, yeah, that's how it goes with words like that in general. Yep. Yep. So imagine the between English and Spanish is, yeah. We just look at some people and they say stuff and I'm like, what? Yeah. Now I learned a bunch of idioms and you still will find it if you go to Georgia. That's another whole country over there.
1: Yep.
0: It's all different, right? All right, well, let's wrap up the... what we're going to say about tomorrow, and then we'll play some music and we get out of here because it's 10 to 11 and we're about to get out. All right. No. Actually, I wonder why the lights turn on because... Yeah. All right. Anyway, tomorrow, starting at 7.
1: Tomorrow, we've got Ruder Revenge at Watts House.
0: Ruder Revenge. Why is Ruder Revenge?
1: Rude Boys, they've always been a ska thing from the early 60s when ska was first a thing.
0: Mm-hmm.
1: Rude Boys were, you know, associated with ska. And I thought Ruder Revenge would be a really fun name. the alliteration, just trying to brand something.
0: Cool. All right, well, Ruder Revenge.
1: And it's a ska and punk party at Wops Hops in Sanford.
0: What is the address?
3: The address is 419 Sanford Avenue in downtown historic district of Sanford.
0: Mm-hmm.
3: You're going to look for the big fish mural on the side of my 110-year-old building.
0: Mm-hmm.
1: And Giuseppe.
3: And Giuseppe, my velociraptor. Mm-hmm. I have a velociraptor.
0: Yeah, I see.
3: It's very, very cool.
0: What is that?
2: It's Ghost Radar. Since you mentioned ghosts,
0: you have a ghost.
2: There's several of them in here.
0: Yeah, I told you.
2: My little ghost radar is going
0: nice.
2: On.
3: There's ghosts here?
2: Yeah.
0: Yes.
3: Oh my God! I thought you guys were just kidding. I'm scared now.
0: No.
3: Hold my hand.
0: Oh, you should have seen the things we've haven't seen but felt here. But that's a tale for another day.
3: My brewery is haunted.
0: Yes.
1: I know. Yeah.
0: We didn't get to see the show though. Didn't they film something?
3: They filmed. Several shows.
0: Yeah, there, I haven't seen it. I haven't seen them. I have to look them up. Well, Wops Hops.
1: Wops
0: tomorrow,
1: Hops.
0: Yep, we're going to play some vinyl, punk, and ska, and whatever else we
1: Yeah, we just whatever
0: decide.
1: We bring. Yeah.
0: Yes.
1: When we won't have the issues we're having today.
0: We will fix them. Yes. Don't say it. If not, the ghost will be... We'll take their revenge as well with a ruler.
2: Man, this thing is just lighting up like crazy.
0: Yes.
1: It does cool. That when it's a free app on your phone.
0: Wow. Wait till you feel it. Anyway.
3: What do you got for us
0: what are we going to close this show with?
1: So I got some punk. I actually toured with this band back in 2001.
0: So it's not going to be like Europe. Five songs of them because we have like 10 minutes. No, I'm just kidding.
1: I'll play punk. A little bit of that, and I'll play a little

0: I'll try to find a little more punk on here.
1: All right.
2: Tell us about you touring with them.
0: I spent 6 weeks in Europe with this band. They're called The Business. And they are a textbook example of write what you know. They are hooligans from England, and they write songs about soccer.
1: Uh-huh.
0: This song is actually called England 5, Germany 1.
1: Those are fighting words over there.
0: Yeah. In Germany, they are.
1: Yes, exactly. All right. Well, let's play that. And then, I'll get you the information here. And thank you all for being here, for laughing so hard at the silly things we've been joking
0: about.
1: Thank you
0: for having us. I had a lot of fun.
2: Thank you.
1: Anytime, you are more than welcome here to hang out and do more of this business here.
0: Yep. And we're going to be at Wopsops tomorrow.
1: Tomorrow. We're going to rock it out. So.
3: I want to learn more Spanish words.
1: Oh, yes. I will show you more. All right. Well, thank you. We'll be, I think, next week. Yes. Next week is a short week. Good. But I'll be here, like, every Thursday night from 9 or something to 11. And I didn't get to play all the things I wanted to play, but he played all the things we wanted to listen to. It's a mix-up of whatever. All right. Let's get out of here. Let's hear the root.
0: The business.
1: The business. Well, thank you. See you.

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1: And here's Heather with the weather.
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1: In the summer of 1993, the U.S. Supreme Court ruled that the hours between 10 p.m. and 6 a.m. be declared safe harbor, during which time it is legal to broadcast material that could be considered objectionable to certain listeners. As a progressive-minded station, WPRK supports the court's ruling. However, in the interest of fairness, WPRK warns that certain material played during safe harbor may be considered rude or objectionable to certain listeners. If you have any questions regarding the court's ruling, please feel free to contact us at WPRK at 407-646-2241.

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But for God's sake, God won't lie. I'll say it all and I'll be right. It can't be helped, it can't be scrubbed.

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And the call for transparency at the bus stop, the doormat, where I saw through all.

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Ophelia, why don't you see that you should be with someone else?

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4: In the summer of 1993, the Supreme Court ruled that the hours between 10 p.m. and 6 a.m. be declared safe harbor, during which time it is legal to broadcast material which may be considered objectionable to certain listeners. As a progressive-minded station, WPRK applauds the court's ruling. However, the opinions and views expressed in the music do not necessarily reflect the opinions of WPRK or Rollins College. In the interest of fairness, WPRK warns that some of the material aired between 10 p.m. and 6 a.m. may be considered rude or objectionable to certain listeners. If you have any questions regarding the court...

Insignias gleaming with the body count higher than a mosquito, with the body count.

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I pray

0: This is Vladimir Dragonheart Rachmaninoff.
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4: This is Sister Makita inviting you to join I and I for a musical feast of rudical sounds of spiritual healing right here, 91.5 FM, Winter Park, Florida. Sunday afternoons, 12 noon until 2. It's not just radio,

In the summer of 1993, the Supreme Court ruled that the hours between 10 p.m. and 6 a.m. be declared safe harbor, during which time it is legal to broadcast material which may be considered objectionable to certain listeners. As a progressive-minded station, WPRK applauds the court's ruling. However, the opinions and views expressed in the music do not necessarily reflect the opinions of WPRK or Rollins College. In the interest of fairness, WPRK warns that some of the material aired between 10 p.m. and 6 a.m. may be considered rude or objectionable to certain listeners. If you have any questions regarding the court ruling or our safe harbor policy, feel free to contact us here at WPRK.

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2: In the summer of 1993, the Supreme Court ruled that the hours between 10 p.m. and 6 a.m. be declared safe harbor, during which time it is legal to broadcast material which may be considered objectionable to certain listeners. As a progressive-minded station, WPRK applauds the court's ruling. However, the opinions and views expressed in the music do not necessarily reflect the opinions of WPRK or Rollins College. In the interest of fairness, WPRK warns that some of the material aired between 10 p.m. and 6 a.m. may be considered rude or objectionable to certain listeners. If you have any questions regarding the court ruling or our safe harbor policy, feel free to contact us at WPRK.

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I wanna be in love, I wanna be in life when everything goes wrong.

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1: In the summer of 1993, the Supreme Court ruled that the hours between 10 p.m. and 6 a.m. be declared safe harbor, during which time it is legal to broadcast material which may be considered objectionable to certain listeners. As a progressive-minded station, WPRK applauds the court's ruling. However, the opinions and views expressed in the music do not necessarily reflect the opinions of WPRK or Rollins College. In the interest of fairness, WPRK warns that some of the material aired between 10 p.m. and 6 a.m. may be considered rude or objectionable to certain listeners. If you have any questions regarding the court ruling of our safe harbor policy, feel free to contact us here at WPRK.
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3: Movies began to talk, they also began to sing, and music came to the forefront of film as a major part of the Hollywood product. From Max Steiner's pioneering score in King Kong to Howard Shore's massive musical concept for The Lord of the Rings, film has given us an endless flow of musical ideas. From Korngold to Bernstein, Rocha to Mancini, Copeland to Corleone, music from the movies, Sunday afternoons from 2 until 4, celebrates the extraordinary variety of film music and the legendary composers who gave us a world of melody, color, and excitement. Music from the movies, Sunday afternoons from 2 until 4.

You are listening to WPRK Winter Park, Florida, the voice of Rollins College and the very best in basement radio. It is 3 o'clock in the morning here on a Friday morning, May 22nd, 2026. I am the Pop Omnivore on every Friday morning from 3 to 6 a.m. right here on WPRK, where I do my radio show, Adventures of the Pop Omnivore. In today's show, as part of our new long-running series on the history of rhythm and blues, R&B music, we spent last week in sort of the what I would sort of term R&B and kind of the classic soul era from 1962 to 1967, kind of in that, you know, classic era of Sam Cooke, Otis Redding, Aretha Franklin, you know, Motown, that sort of era, you know, soul music and R&B music before kind of psychedelia and, you know, kind of starts to fragment R&B into sort of different strands as we would head into the 70s. So we spent last week there. We're going to spend this week there as well. And then next week we're going to start moving into that kind of era when R&B starts to fragment and we start getting, you know, psychedelic soul, funk, proto-disco, all of those different, you know, kind of offshoots of the genre start sprouting as we head into the new decade. But for this week, we spend one more week in that 62 to 67 range. All right, and we're going to start off with a real favorite of mine. This is an instrumental track from Otis Redding's backing band for a time, the Barkays. This is the title track to their 1967 debut album, Soul Finger. Enjoy.

You are listening to WPRK, Winter Park, Florida, the voice of Rollins College and the very best in basement radio. And that last set, really, without, I didn't realize that I did this, but it really kind of shows the different sort of centers of gravity of R&B music at this time, geographically. We finished off that set with Laura Nyro with a song, And When I Die, from her debut album, More Than a New Discovery, from 1967. Laura Nyro, born in the Bronx, and sort of part of the R&B scene there in the New York City area. And, of course, also Laura Nyro, an example of how, even though, of course, R&B, the history of R&B music is predominantly a history of African Americans and African American culture. There, like with any sort of American art form, there is sort of interplay between, you know, kind of between races, between cultures, and that's a part of the history of this music. And Laura Nyro, certainly a great example of that. Before Laura Nyro, Aaron Neville with the title track to his debut album, Tell It Like It Is, from 1967. Aaron Neville, an example of the sort of R&B scene growing up out of New Orleans, going all the way back to sort of Fats Domino, but also with Alan Toussaint. The Meters are going to be coming up here in the next show. So the New Orleans scene, Aaron Neville, a part of that. The Contours before Aaron Neville with their song First I Look at the Purse from 1965. Contours, part of the Motown scene. So right there in Detroit, the Motown machine, you know, kind of building, you know, a specific sort of style of R&B music, you know, smoother, slicker, you know, in bringing in some of the orchestration of jazz music to the R&B of the 50s and early 60s. And then before the Contours, the Barqués, the backing band of Otis Redding for a time, and from the R&B scene growing up out of Memphis, Tennessee, the Stax was the label in that particular city. And that was the Barqués doing the title track to their debut album, Soul Finger, from 1967. So right there, just in that first set, you get Memphis, Detroit, New Orleans, New York City, sort of all together, you know, these different sort of strands of R&B music, all kind of having parallel tracks here in this era from 1962 to 67. All right, coming up next, some more Motown. This is The Elgins with Heaven Must Have Sent You. Enjoy.

You are listening to WPRK, Winter Park, Florida, the voice of Rollins College, and the very best in basement radio. The Invincibles finishing off that set with their beautiful song, Heartful of Love, a single from 1965. I want to give full credit. That particular song, I discovered that particular song off of a great compilation that came out back in 1992 called Sweet Soul Music, Voices from the Shadows. It was an accompaniment to one of the best books about R&B music I've ever read, and that is Peter Guralnick's Sweet Soul Music, Rhythm and Blues, and the Southern Dream of Freedom from 1986. It is a fantastic book. It definitely informed you know, much of what I'm playing here in these particular shows. I also want to credit Higher Ground by Craig Warner, the work of Nelson George. There's a lot of great, you know, music written about, you know, kind of 50s, 60s, and 70s R&B music. But Sweet Soul Music is a particular favorite of mine, and it's sort of companion compilation album, Sweet Soul Music, Voices from the Shadows from 1992. Quite a few of the songs that I'm going to play last week and this week come from that particular compilation. So I wanted to give credit to that. Before that, Little Milton with We're Gonna Make It. Great song from his debut album of the same name from 1965. Fontella Bass before that, with Rescue Me, that's off of her 1966 album, The New Look. Both of those were from the Chess label. So Chicago, another kind of center of gravity of R&B music in this particular era. And then the Elgins before that with Heaven Must Have Sent You off of their 1966 album, Darling Baby. That's another Motown group. All right, coming up next, Solomon Burke is I think sort of one of the unsung R&B artists of this particular era. We're going to hear from him a little bit later, but coming up next, right here in this particular hour, we're going to hear a group from the UK kind of letting loose their love for a Solomon Burke tune named Everybody Needs Somebody to Love. That group, none other than the Rolling Stones. Enjoy.

You are listening to WPRK Winter Park, Florida, the voice of Rollins College and the very best in basement radio. The great Bessie Banks finishing off that set with her classic song Go Now from 1964. You know, I mentioned before, you know, kind of the way in which R&B music is you know, a history of interchange between between sort of African Americans and white Americans, as well as specifically in this era, white English artists as well. And I think that's true, and that's it's worthwhile exploring that. But of course, it's not always an equal interchange. In fact, it often was not. You know, the inequities inherent in society, you know, sort of often made the African American artists not necessarily profit from, you know, from their work in the same way that the white artists did. And, you know, and Bessie Banks's Go Now is a great example. It's a gorgeous single, you know, but was immediately overshadowed by a cover by the Moody Blues, the, you know, white English rock band that immediately followed after it. You know, it's that sort of way of, you know, kind of the white artist overshadowing the black artist. And of course, the ways in which often because of the structural inequities and the recording industry, black artists not profiting from their work as well is certainly a dark part of this story. You know, but so I did want to acknowledge that while also sort of acknowledging the fact that in this series we're going to see both African Americans, you know, white Americans, English people, Americans, you know, sort of, and as we go on, even, you know, people beyond the UK and the United States, sort of flowing through it, you know, that kind of interchange between cultures that I think is a hallmark of almost any art form does not necessarily mean it is a free exchange or an equitable exchange. Anyway, before Bessie Banks, a great cover of the Gershwin tune Summertime by Billy Stewart. That was off of his 1966 album Unbelievable. The Isley Brothers before that with This Old Heart of Mine Is Weak for You, off of their 1966 album This Old Heart of Mine. And then the Rolling Stones starting off the set with their version of the Solomon Burke tune, Everybody Needs Somebody to Love. That was off of the Rolling Stones' second album, the Rolling Stones number 2 from 1965. We are going to have some Solomon Burke because I got to have some Solomon Burke. Solomon Burke is a real favorite of mine. He's going to come up a little later in the show. But we've got a couple more to finish off the first hour of our show here, exploring R&B from that kind of classic soul era from 1962 to 1967. Coming up next, it's the Mad Lads right here on WPRK.

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1: 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We're the Dublin Guitar Quartet. 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

0: program is coming to you via Relay 2 satellite, a spacecraft orbiting the Earth at a speed of over 17,000 miles per hour. The musical selections you're about to hear were first tape recorded and fed into a transmitter where they were beamed to Relay 2 spacecraft. 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
2: You are listening to WPRK Winter Park, Florida, the voice of Rollins College and the very best in basement radio. It is 4 o'clock in the morning here on a Friday morning, May 22nd, 2026. I am the Pop Omnivore on every Friday morning from 3 to 6 a.m. right here on WPRK, where I do my radio show, Adventures of the Pop Omnivore. In today's show, part of my new long-running series devoted to the history of R&B music, which we're taking from the 1950s all the way to the present day. Today's show, we're spending a second week in kind of that classic soul era from 1962 to 1967. We finished off with the first hour with one of the true classics of that era. That was the Four Tops' Reach Out, I'll Be There, from their 1967 album Reach Out. And the Mad Lads before that with a favorite of mine. That was I Want Someone off of their 1966 Stax release, The Mad Lads in Action. To start off the second hour of the show, I thought we would spend the first set of the second hour sort of tackling a set's worth of songs with sort of problematic gender relations. This is something that, you know, if you delve back into the culture of the past, you are going to encounter some songs that, the attitudes of the time can sometimes make you wince. I think that is something you're going to encounter, and I think you need to try to grapple with. And I don't necessarily think my radio show is the place to really do that grappling. I think we would need a lot more time to discuss it. And I do tend to like to foreground the music as opposed to me talking here on my radio show, or at least as much as I can get away with. But I did kind of want to put these songs out there. All four of these songs are songs that I think are genuinely great songs, but probably have aspects of their lyrics that, you know, we can find uncomfortable, and I just sort of want to put them out there to be considered, to sort of to think about them, and as something even here in 2026 worth considering, if for no other reason than to sort of consider the juxtaposition of what I would consider truly great art with, ideologies or mindsets that, maybe we might think of as not so great. So anyway, enjoy.

You are listening to WPRK, Winter Park, Florida, the voice of Rollins College, and the very best in basement radio. Lee Moses finishing off that set with his song Bad Girl from 1967. Man, the emotion, you know, sort of the visceral pull of the emotion from that song just blows me away every time. That's one of the ultimate, you know, listen in your bedroom late at night and, you know, and dance frantically around the room. That song, wow. That song's amazing. And before that, a song that I think is just sort of more notable for being deeply unsettling. And I think purposefully deeply unsettling. Like, you know, it's and that is The Crystals, He Hit Me and It Felt Like a Kiss from 1962, written by the songwriting team of Gary Goffin and Carole King. I every time I listen to that song, I don't quite know what that song's perspective truly is. Like, you know, is the song overtly advocating for the romanticism of this sentiment? Is it commenting on the speaker, you know, sense of romanticism about, you know, I don't know. And that kind of unsettling question is sort of the thing that drives me back to that song again and again. I have no good answers, its unsettlingness, you know, sort of fascinates me.

James Brown is getting at in this song. It's a man's world from the album of the same name from 1966. Or actually, it's a single. The album of the same name is a compilation. But, you know, it's not unsettling. I mean, on its face, that the sentiment is just sort of almost laughably chauvinistic, you know, and yet at the same time, it has this that ending, you know, sort of like is so overwrought in its sense of you know, being in the wilderness, like that. The reason why I wanted to put these songs together is because I think I don't know, all of these songs sort of evoke powerful emotions in me in ways that I don't quite know how to unpack. And I think that's not the only thing that I want out of art. You know, but it is one of the things that most draws me to it. All four of those songs have it in spades. All right. But we soldier on, to some more great music. James Carr, with a version of the sort of R&B classic from the 1960s, The Dark End of the Street. Enjoy.

You are listening to WPRK, Winter Park, Florida, the voice of Rollins College and the very best in basement radio. A big set there of classic 60s R&B, finishing off with Marvin Gaye and Tammy Terrell with their classic song Ain't No Mountain High Enough off of their 1967 album United. Brenda Holloway before that with one of my favorites. That was Every Little Bit Hurts off of her 1964 album of the same name. Dionne Warwick before that with just her expertly arranged and song Walk On By. That's off of her great 1964 album, Make Way for Dionne Warwick. Mary Wells before that with You Beat Me to the Punch off of her 1962 album, The One Who Really Loves You. The Valentinos before that with It's All Over Now, non-LP single of theirs from 1964, later covered by the Rolling Stones, by Rod Stewart, all of which are great, but the Valentino's version, I think, is still the best. The Cookies before that with I Never Dreamed, I love that song. That's a non-LP single of theirs from 1964. Solomon Burke before that with Got to Get You Off of My Mind from 1965. And then James Carr starting off the set with The Dark End of the Streets. That's off of his classic 1967 album, You Got My Mind Messed Up. The Dark End of the Street, written by the great songwriting team of Dan Penn and Chips Moman, who would write, among other things, Do Right Woman, Do Right Man, The Letter, whole bunch of great songs from the 1960s. All right, but I got more music I want to play before the top of the hour. Starting off with another trip to New Orleans, we got the Dixie Cups right here on WPRK. Enjoy.

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1: In the summer of 1993, the U.S. Supreme Court ruled that the hours between 10 p.m. and 6 a.m. be declared safe harbor, during which time it is legal to broadcast material that could be considered objectionable to certain listeners. As a progressive-minded station, WPRK supports the court's ruling. However, in the interest of fairness, WPRK warns that certain material played during safe harbor may be considered rude or objectionable to certain listeners. If you have any questions regarding the court's ruling, please feel free to contact us at WPRK at 407-646-2241.
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6: 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I am the Pop Omnivore on every Friday morning from 3 to 6 a.m. right here on WPRK, where I do my radio show, Adventures of the Pop Omnivore. And today's show is part of my series on the history of R&B music, all from the 50s all the way to the present day. Today's show is our second show devoted to kind of R&B from that kind of classic soul era from 1962 to 1967. We finished off the second hour of the show with some true classics, as far as I'm concerned. Last song was Frank Wilson's great song, Do I Love You? Indeed I Do, from 1965. Otis Redding before that with My Lover's Prayer off of his 1966 album, Complete and Unbelievable, the Otis Redding Dictionary of Soul. What a great album title name. Betty LaVette before that with Let Me Down Easy, her classic, kind of cult soul tune from 1965. Betty LaVette would not have that much commercial success in the 1960s, but in the 2000s and to the present day, she's sort of made a second career. It's as kind of a classic soul singer. Recording some great albums over the last 20-some years, bringing back that particular sound there that she captured so beautifully in that song, Let Me Down Easy. And then starting off the set, that great group from New Orleans, the Dixie Cups, that was Two Way Pack Away from their 1965 album, Riding High. All right, we got one more hour to go, and we're going to start off with a banger. This is by the Supremes. It's You Keep Me Hanging On, a song that is a particular favorite of mine and a particular, I think, showcase for two things that made Motown great. Motown had quite a few great songwriters or songwriting teams, people like Smokey Robinson, Marvin Gaye. But for my money, the best songwriting team for Motown was the Holland Dozier Holland team, which included the brothers Brian and Eddie Holland, as well as Lamont Dozier. They wrote all sorts of hit songs for the Motown label, but my favorite of theirs is this from the Supremes, You Keep Me Hanging On, which is also just a great showcase for the backing band that Motown used for almost all of their hits in the 1960s, that band known as the Funk Brothers. And You Keep Me Hanging On is just got such a great arrangement, specifically the guitar part, which keeps up that sort of almost Morse code-like, you know, guitar riff that really drives the intensity and sort of nervous energy of this song. So without further ado, the Supremes, You Keep Me Hanging On. Enjoy.

You are listening to WPRK, Winter Park, Florida, the voice of Rollins College and the very best in basement radio. Soul Brothers 6 finishing off that set with Some Kind of Wonderful, a song that would later be made famous by the Grand Funk Railroad. Mabel John before that with Your Good Thing Is About to End, a song written by Isaac Hayes, who will definitely turn up in some later episodes of this history of R&B music, because late 60s, 70s, Isaac Hayes is a particular favorite of mine. But Mabel John, Your Good Thing Is About to End, an early song written by Mr. Isaac Hayes. That was from 1966. Junior Walker and the All-Stars before that with their great tune Shotgun off of their 1965 album of the same name. And then the Supremes starting off the set and the hour with You Keep Me Hanging On off of their 1967 album. The Supremes sing Holland Dozier Holland from 1967. Coming up next, some Eddie Giles right here on WPRK. Enjoy.

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The Righteous Brothers finishing off that set with You've Lost That Lovin' Feelin' off of their 1965 album of the same name. Girl group The Cake before that with Baby That's Me off of their self-titled debut album from 1967. The great William Bell before that with his version of Do Right Woman, Do Right Man. The song written by that songwriting team we talked about a little earlier with Dark End of the Street, Dan Penn and Chips Moman. That was off of William Bell's classic debut album, The Soul of a Bell from 1967. Great Stax Records release. Wilson Pickett before that with one of my favorites of his, 99 and One Half Won't Do. That's off of Pickett's 1966 album, The Exciting Wilson Pickett. Jimmy Ruffin before that, the man who was formerly the lead singer of The Temptations when he went solo. One of his big hits was What Becomes of the Broken Hearted from 1967, included on Ruffin's 1967 album, Jimmy Ruffin Sings the Top Ten. Sam and Dave before that with Hold On, I'm Coming, a song co-wrote by Isaac Hayes. We were talking a little bit about earlier about Isaac Hayes co-writing the Betty LaVette song Let Me Down Easy. Sam and Dave's Hold On, I'm Coming was co-wrote by Isaac Hayes and Dave Porter of Sam and Dave. That's off of Sam and Dave's 1966 album, Hold On, I'm Coming. Toussaint McCall with his classic 1967 song before then, Nothing Takes the Place of You. I love that song. That song has a special place in my heart. My first experience of it was in watching the John Waters version of the movie Hairspray, where Toussaint McCall actually performs that song in the movie, a real tribute by director John Waters and his love of sort of 60s R&B. That whole movie kind of showcases that love, but I've always appreciated that John Waters kind of highlighted that particular tune because it is a beautiful one. And then before Toussaint McCall, Eddie Giles with Losin' Boy, his single from 1966. All right. I have really enjoyed both this week and last week this tour through the R&B music from sort of the classic soul era, 1962 to 1967. As always, I'd make no claims at comprehensiveness. This is sort of more of a idiosyncratic journey through the era. I'm only hitting one song per artist, which means there's a lot left on the cutting room floor. So if I didn't hit a favorite artist or favorite song of yours, I do apologize. But I hope you enjoyed my sort of take on the era. I got a couple more songs to play, starting off with some Maxine Brown. This is Oh No, Not My Baby.

You are listening to WPRK in Winter Park, Florida, the voice of Rollins College and the very best in basement radio. Dee Dee Warwick, sister of Dionne Warwick, with her version of You're No Good, the first version of that song written by Clint Ballard that would later go on to be a hit with Betty Everett, Linda Ronstadt, even Van Halen. But Dee Dee Warwick's version is a fantastic one from 1963. Love that version of that song. Chuck Berry before that with I Want to Be Your Driver off of his 1965 album, Chuck Berry and London. Some people might consider that strictly rock and roll. I sort of feel Chuck Berry, much like a lot of, kind of artists of that era, Bo Diddley, Little Richard, kind of lives on that, knife's edge between rock and roll and R&B. And I really like that Chuck Berry song. So we put it in there, as well as the song before then, Maxine Brown, Oh No, Not My Baby, a Goffin King song included on Brown's 1965 album, Spotlight on Maxine Brown. That is going to nearly do it for my show. Again, I am the Pop Omnivore on every Friday morning from 3 to 6 a.m. right here on WPRK, where I do my radio show, Adventures of the Pop Omnivore. We've got one final song from this classic soul era, and that is one of the most joyous pop songs of all time. And that is Jackie Wilson's Your Love Keeps Lifting Me Higher and Higher. Enjoy and have a great weekend.

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And if you're ready to take flight into the great unknown, I've got something new just for you. 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

somebody-ness. When the streetlights in your veins go on, and summer walking up and down the sidewalk of your grin, diamonds twinkling on the street, the thirst of our cool. On the shorelines of a smile, washing up against moon shuttle lit eyes, freeing impulses, whereas folk we lure, laughter in the face of death, the carnival of flowers sprouting from closed fists, earth skin, the perfume of stones kissing cuss words, the rhythm echoing reverb, riffing. Wear the garments of Jupiter genius, sparkling of spaceships, scattered in desire, dressed in vibration, cooking on a stove skillet. Afro curl satellite levitate, sitting like a turban comb, the skies, heavenwards. Embrace the marvelous daydreams born in the forest of our refuge. We were born to be sun ray, radiant, falling upon the horizon newly each day, shining, waywardness. Let's go. Let's go to the elsewhere. Set loose, for as we escape into the strangeness, whispers of flesh as mirror, supernatural stances, treasuring the mystery of ourselves, where the spirits dwell, from not so distant constellations looming. Let's go to the elsewhere.

There's liberation in the elsewhere. There's revolution.

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And you're listening to Orlando Tourism Report. And we got a jam-packed show. A lot is happening in the theme park world this weekend. A lot. Especially on Disney, especially at SeaWorld. And things are moving forward at Universal, which we'll get into in a minute. And some other things. It's also Fringe Weekend. I actually went to a couple of Fringe shows I want to talk about. But before we get into any of that, I got a piece of sad news that happened yesterday. Now, this necessarily isn't theme park related, but you know, outside of theme parks, one of the things I do like, I like watching NASCAR. And if I had to pick one racer who got me into NASCAR, because I'll be honest, it kind of did start as a little bit of a joke, but who got me into NASCAR. Now I want to say this. Like I said, it did start as a joke, but like he wasn't the joke. It was just like I was just cheering him on despite, you know, some relatives. And I got into it and then started liking him. But that racer is Kyle Busch. And I was shocked yesterday when I got the notification from ESPN. It was from the ESPN app. And he passed away. Because I saw it. And I'm like, wait. And I immediately rushed on over to Twitter. And just double checked it. Because for any journalistic reason. I was like, This is wrong, right? This is wrong. But no, unfortunately, he did pass away. He's a two-time NASCAR Cup champion. I can still recall the moment I saw him winning his first championship and what that moment was. If you don't understand sports, I'm going to help you understand it a little bit because I'm going to explain sports at least in my perspective, about sports there. So let me explain what I mean. If you don't understand sports, you may not understand the thrill of seeing your team win or something like that. I was never I'll be honest, yes, I watch wrestling, and I do have my faves, and I do get excited, a new belt change and such. Because wrestling's kind of little, I'll just dress one of the biggest elephants in the room, which is fake. So I am excited for the moment and such, but it's not I'm not saying it's not a huge deal. It is a huge deal, but it's not it doesn't matter if I'm cheering for that person, I want that person to win or not, it all kind of feels the same. Whereas something when you're actually watching sports and stuff, you can, when you see your team win, it's just a very magical moment. And I still remember Kyle Busch just winning the first Cup championship, just the excitement of him going on the last lap, and I was like, oh my God, he's going to do it. Oh my God, and just like freaking out, like, oh, he did it. It was just amazing, and it was cool, and he was a good racer, a little rowdy. Rowdy Nation here, but I always liked him, and I'm very happy. So back when they had the old M&M store inside the Florida Mall, that time I don't remember exactly time, but that time Kyle Busch was driving number 18. Currently. Because he was still driving this season. We'll talk about that a little bit because there's some interest. I just got to talk about some spooky stuff, just some weird, interesting stuff about his last couple races. But back when he drove for the 18, that was the M&M's car. So he was doing a meet and greet there, and I met him there. He's very nice. It was very awesome to meet him there. And I have a signed little die cast, which
I'm really glad I have that now, and I'm really glad I got to meet him. That was really cool. Also, another cool thing, and if you're ever a NASCAR fan, you know, one of the coolest things you should do is for example, you know, like Hendrick Motorsports, Joe Gibbs Racing, they all have garages where like they're working on the cars. You can go to like the garages and like they'll like also have a gift shop, but you can go see them kind of working on the car. I can kind of get like a little, and you kind of, and they also have like a display case so we can sell trophies and such. But one of the cool things is that the gift shop there, you can buy pieces of the cars. Now it ranges, of course. You know, it could be like a side piece, like a, you know, a bumper or like a hood, or even something as small as like the lug nuts. And now you're probably wondering, is it expensive? It depends on the piece. And I actually, somewhere, I don't know where, I gotta find it. Because, you know, I hate looking at it like this way, because like, you know, it really changes how you value someone's life. Like, no, I don't. But I just, you know, I still want to find them, because I still like them. But I digress. One thing I do have, because it was pretty cheap to get, and I got some for some friends, was lug nuts. I have, like, lug nuts from Kyle Busch's car. And I think that's, like it's cool. It was a small thing, but it was cool. It was, like, on, like, used lug nuts on NASCAR. Like, I think it's cool. Because I go through a lot in the sport. So yeah. And, it's, you know, if you're, like, into NASCAR, go pick you something small like that, because it wasn't, I remember at the time, it was not that expensive. I think definitely for, like, I probably paid, like, maybe less than $5 for, like, maybe, a nice handful, maybe 10, if I remember correctly, or no, maybe not 10, like, maybe less than 5 for 5. So it was, like, it was a good deal, you know, and you get to own, like, a small piece of the card, and, like, you know, and so, like, I'm really glad, you know, thinking about, like Kyle Busch's, because I'm glad I saw him race. I'm glad I got to saw him win the championship, not even once, but twice. You know, I'm glad I got to, meet him. You know, glad I got to have a piece of his car. Like, again, it's a small piece, but that just means so much. It's just so cool, like, that I have that. Like, I'm glad I have all of this and did all of this. You know, it's one of those things where, like, sometimes you often wonder, like, even like as someone who when it comes to his music, definitely listens to like music from like the 60s, 70s, 80s, 90s, and of course all the way up until today. You know, there's a couple artists, you know, like, back in the day, you're like, man, I wish I had seen them. Like, well, I'm glad, you know, thinking about Kyle Busch right now, like, I'm glad I've seen him. I'm glad I've seen him at his peak. You know, I'm glad there's just so much I'm glad. And, I'm very sad. As someone who was a pretty big fan of him, I was always sad. I'm, like, very sad that he's, like, he passed away this week. It hit me by surprise. And it was, I don't want to say it was sudden, I'm not going to get into that, but I can tell, like, I mean, it got very, very serious, I'll tell you, this got very serious quick, because, I think it was, like, 6 hours, maybe, like, 6 to 3 hours before, unfortunately, he passed away, he actually pulled out of, like, this weekend's race, and I don't be surprised if they're going to do a tribute to Kyle Busch this weekend. They are. It's like 10 days ago at Watkins Glen, he was in the race. So over 10 days. I think it was 11 days ago. It was on May 10th. He was at Watkins Glen doing the race. And one of the interesting things I'll say, during that race, he was talking about, he was like, oh yeah, I need to see a doctor during the race. Now it definitely seemed like what happened was, like, it was kind of, I don't want to say brushed off, but it was like, I hate to say brushed off because it's gonna make the doctor seem bad.
it wasn't necessarily brushed off. Like, the doctor did look at him, like, the NASCAR doctor did look at him, and he's like, oh, it's just a sinus. Like, it seemed like it's just a simple sinus infection. You know, that, but it's just, thinking about everything, that moment just sticks out. And another moment that sticks out is, like, there is a, and this is, again, a moment that is not too long ago, and this is from the Truck Series. I can't pinpoint the date, but it was from this month at the Truck Series. This is an actual, like this is, I'm kind of paraphrasing, I don't remember the exact quote, but go look at it, but he, like, you know, I think it was, like, Kyle was talking about the Truck Series, and, like he was racing in that race. He's like, oh, yeah, this is my last race. And he's like, you know, it sucks. And, like, you never know when your last one's going to happen. And, like, hearing that, and, like, that clip's, like, less than a month old, and it's like, it's like, ooh, spooky. It's kind of scary. It's like, he's kind of right. You never know when your last one's going to be. And yeah. Like, and by the way, in that moment, I want to say this much. He didn't know that he, like, he just didn't know. No. He didn't know. Okay, I want to say that much. He did not know what was going to happen. That is just a sheer coincidence. You know, I want to make that perfectly clear. It's just a coincidence. But, man, what a hell of a coincidence, if I'm being honest. I feel like he would have been, like, no matter what would have happened, I think he would have been inducted to the NASCAR Hall of Fame. I think it's in Charlotte, North Carolina, if I remember correctly. Yeah, Charlotte, North Carolina. And, I am sad, but, like, you know, I'm just, it's one of those things where, like, you know, looking back, I can say I saw him at Daytona 500, I saw him during, when they were doing speed weeks. I saw him, I'm glad I saw him, you know. I guess if you want something to take away from this whole thing, you know, something a little more positive is, if you have the chance to go see someone you really like, take that chance. Because to kind of paraphrase Kyle Busch, you'll never know when it's going to be the last one. Now I'm kind of getting teary-eyed a little here. Because, yeah, you never know. Sorry. This whole thing just caught me by surprise. So, yeah. Yeah. But, yeah, let's talk. Let's liven things up. Let's talk about the arts. Let's talk about Fringe. Okay? Because I had a great, I saw two Fringe shows on Wednesday. Like, I skipped Dynamite to do this, okay? I don't want you to understand. I skipped Dynamite to do this. And you know how much, how important Dynamite for me to watch Dynamite in the show. And I'm going to say something. I'm glad I skipped Dynamite. And I was, and there was, like, and it's, and I'll be honest, I was, like, debating the whole day. I was like, should I go or should I not? It's a pay-per-view week. You know, Double or Nothing's this weekend. I gotta watch Dynamite. But I was like, you know what? It's on HBO Max. I have HBO Max. I can watch later. Also, no matter what, I know I can watch it later. thanks to Watch Wrestling, I can watch it. I can always watch it later. So, yeah. So, I'm glad I did. I saw two shows. I'll go over the first show I saw, which is called Lord of the Swords. And it was a one-man kind of like juggling show. And really dealing with identity and who you want to, kind of like dealing with themes of like identity and who you want to become, you know, and finding yourself and finding your greatness. And it was a very funny show, first off. The guy was great. I mean, if you have a chance this weekend,
I definitely recommend Lord of the Swords. I thought it was absolutely phenomenal. Honestly, so this is immersed. This definitely is a little dirty, you know. Because when we talk about the next show, it was definitely dirty. Next show was definitely dirty. But I want to say, you know, what I'm trying to get at is, like, this is a show, because this was actually, like, about an hour long, okay? It was definitely over 30 minutes. Honestly, I love the show, okay? I probably said that, but I do. With some minor retooling, this show, and definitely, you know, shortening it, this show could be totally something you could see at a theme park. And I mean that in a good way. And especially with the story he has going with the show, it would fit right at home in a theme park. Now, if you're probably wondering where, that's a great question. You could easily take the show and make it fit in really any park. You just have to, like, change the theme. Because, like, realistically, yes, it's Lord of the Swords. So the ultimate place you could probably fit if you wanted to go for the most closest to, like, the original vision is at Fantasyland, and, you know, at Magic Kingdom. But, you know, I think any park could work because you look at the, you could just peel back and get it down to its basic elements. You could just change some things. You know, you have to kind of mad lib it, we'll just word it that way. You break it down to certain elements and you just, and it becomes a mad lib, but you still have the main heart and focus of the story. It would fit right at home in a theme park, and honestly, any theme park would be, would have a show like this would be great. And, like, you know, because first off, you know, theme parks do like these type juggling acts, but it's not so much the juggling, because juggling's great, but what's also great about this is has this really great story element to it, which is not only funny, but just has a great message that I think that the parks would just absolutely love. You know, the other one I saw, and the reason I went, this is the main, see, me and, of course, my brother Rob, the main reason we went to Fringe on Wednesday was to go see this show. We just decided, hey, we have time, we can go see Lord of the Swords, which I'm glad we did. But this show is called Dad Bod Dance Off. The reason we went is that if you're familiar with, of course, the Frozen show at Hollywood Studios, a lot of the people who were in that show did this show. Also, it really starred three people. Two guys and a girl. I can't remember their names exactly, but these three guys were definitely people who've done stuff in Comedy Warehouse / Adventures Club. So they have comedy roots, and they, especially in this area. It was definitely, I recommend going seeing this show, but I'm going to tell you something. You're gonna look at Frozen differently. The Frozen Ever After show differently. I know I am, because it's one of my favorite. Like the show was just, it was a great show, dirty show, and it was great. There was definitely cussing, so that was something like that I was not used to in this show. I was not used to it. No. It's like I'm used to seeing these people at Disney, you know, especially in the Frozen Ever After. But it was very show. One of my favorite parts in the show is like the main girl passes out. She's like, oh my god, she needs a piece of candy. She fainted due to Wilford Brimley disease. First off, and like someone threw up like a mint or something. It's like, oh, thank God it's packaged. This way we know it's not edible.
But if it was an edible, and you know, anything under 50 milligrams would be fine. I'm like, wow, these are the people who do the Frozen Ever After show in Hollywood Studios, and they're making jokes about edibles. I'm telling you, every time I'm gonna go to the Frozen Ever After show, I'm gonna be thinking about edibles and like anything under 50 milligrams. Anything under 50 milligrams? 50 milligrams is probably, I mean, well, Snoop Dogg can probably take more than that, but like 50 milligrams is like you're teetering on the Snoop Dogg level of dose. So anything under 50, God. I'm sorry. I'd like to also state

Like they love doing, like I know they love probably love doing Frozen Ever After. They probably love doing it, but I think honestly, this is a chance for them to shed that Disney skin and just do something that's a little more a little more blue. You know what I'm saying? But you also, in my opinion, you also get to see like yes, there was cussing and stuff, and yes, it was a little more dirty, but even at the core, you get to see why they are such a great fit at the parks in this show, you know, Dad Bod Dance Off. And I think, you know, being able to see that but still have the cussing, you know, is great to show how great they are. How great they are, you know. So yeah, I had a great time at Fringe, and I'll probably be going back next year, you know. Definitely going back to see more shows. It was exciting stuff. All right, we got openings this week. Let me go over those. Let me start with the openings, then we'll get into the news. Let's start off with SeaWorld this week. So let's go over this weekend. And as far as pass holder previews are concerned, so pass holder previews for the new Expedition Odyssey Fire and Ice are pretty much Saturday, Sunday, and Monday, with the ride opening at Monday. I'll explain. Monday's a little tricky, but I'll explain. The ride doesn't open when the park opens. But it's whatever. So, I don't have the times in front of me, but Saturday it is Platinum Pass members. Sunday it is Platinum and Gold. Everyone else up until 2 p.m. on Monday, everyone else up until 2 p.m. And after 2 p.m., that is when the ride officially opens. Now, I will share this. I was kind of glad to see this. Brian Morrow, someone who used to be a big part of SeaWorld, definitely helped work on this ride. I'm glad they have them here. So I was going through like some, so I was looking through the video, and I am actually thinking this ride is actually what Fire Expedition Odyssey Fire and Ice is going to be what it should be in the beginning. It seems like it. Now I haven't there's this is just only seeing some of the queue stuff, but it seems like they're doing a lot in the queue. Okay, now I don't know much as far as the change as far as the video. The biggest thing they need to do, as far as the changes to the the ride video, is update the projector. Because like, honestly, people would forgive the queue, say like, hey, it sucks, but the ride is good. But they can't do that because honestly, the projector was bad in the old version. If they don't do that, all this work on this ride is for naught. And that is not good. So yeah. But we'll see. It's gonna be very interesting to see. I think it has potential to be good. I think they understood that they kind of fumbled the bag with this one, you know. I will say this, and we'll talk about this as another opening this weekend. I think it has a really good chance of being a better flying theater ride than Soarin' Over America. The reviews I've been getting for, because we are in pass holder previews for Soarin' Over America, the reviews I've been getting for Soarin' Over America have really been, I would say, for the most part, mixed with mostly kind of just feeling eh. The CGI on the ride is definitely now. So I have not ridden the ride. I want to state that, but I have seen video of the ride, so I can talk about the ride video. Now, I'll mention one of the complaints I have heard from people is, as far as the movement is concerned, there is really a lack of movement in the ride. Okay, it's a little too tame. The best way to put it is, well, let's word it this way. Think about other flying theaters. Think about the movement is in terms of like of Antarctica Empire Penguins, the old Antarctica ride at SeaWorld. How much that moved versus how much Ratatouille moves, because they're very similar ride systems, and if you know the difference in movements, you'll understand. That's what it seems like to me.

0: The video, it is a lot of CGI, which kind of sucks because like they probably could have realistically probably could have got footage because what it starts off with, I won't spoil everything, but one of the things it starts off with is an Artemis launch. Which the Artemis launches look fine. Where it kind of I get thrown off by the CGI, and the Artemis launch is CGI, by the way, is when you're flying over the Statue of Liberty. I could tell that's CGI. I clocked that one very easily. Okay, when you're flying over the canyons and stuff, that doesn't seem too CGI. That seems fine. And even when you're doing the Louisiana thing, it does, you know. But yeah. What this one, this scene, and what's the in Torn Over America is just kind of, I mean I it's just I like it because it's kind of cheesy, but when you're flying through kind of the Grand Canyon. An eagle flies in front of you, and you're kind of flying with an eagle for a couple of seconds. It's like get tall. It's like, dude, come on. It's just it makes me laugh. Like I like it because like I appreciate them leaning into the cheese, but I just it's like come on. So yeah. But essentially, I'll say this much: what you pretty much do is you start in Torn Over America, you start in Florida, then you end in California before you get back to your park. So with this, it ends in Epcot, for example. Okay, so you start in Artemis and you end in L.A. I won't go over all the locations. I might have hinted at all of them, but no, I did not, because I know a couple I missed. But yeah. Overall, the video seemed fine, but nothing anything super amazing. If you want my honest opinion? I do wish they would have gotten, if I don't know if it's all real world footage or not, but no matter what, I wish it was more real world footage. Tongue tied there. In my opinion, 'cause that's the one thing that would have made it better. But yeah. Yeah. All right, so speaking of other openings, so on Tuesday we have Bluey opening at Hollywood at Animal Kingdom. Okay? That Animal Kingdom. Just a point note. That's going to be virtual queue to get in there cuz you have to go to the conservation station that take that's kind of hard to get to. So in all fairness, conservation station. It's hard to get to. So that's why. And it's also a small area, so I understand why it's virtual queue. I do. I really do. Yeah. So I get that. So I do get that. Another thing to note. Oh, yes. I don't know too much about the Bluey experience. There's definitely like a dance party element. I could say this much. I get why they chose Animal Kingdom, okay? And I think Bluey works for Animal Kingdom. Just we're not gonna have that debate. No. But I wanna actually mention this. I think what Disneyland got is I kind of wish what we got more of, but I understand, where could they have done this? Where could they have put Bluey? And I think, honestly, giving Animal Kingdom something fresh and exciting like Bluey, it's kind of needed with Tropical Americas, with Dinosaur closing and Tropical Americas being down the road a little ways. So I totally get it. In my opinion, it just gives Animal Kingdom something for the summer to have, in my opinion. There. Then we also have which I think it's opening. It's either open now or opening this weekend. Can't remember. I think it might be the 26th, okay? Don't quote me on it. It might be the 26th, might be before. Just, I don't remember the exact date, but it's this week. You know what I mean? Muppets Rock and Roller Coaster featuring Muppets. So, I've heard lots of good things on this ride. I have heard a lot of good things. There's a lot of great Muppet Easter eggs. There's a great video of where someone, and I saw this on TikTok, Dapper Danielle, she breaks down all the Easter eggs in the Muppets, which is very cool, which is very exciting stuff. I have heard from a lot of people, by the way, this ride is good. This one is good. I can say this one's good. Soarin', not so much. But I can say Muppets, the Rock and Roller Coaster featuring the Muppets is really good. And I think, honestly, if you were kind of a little bummed out about this change, and also losing, Muppet Vision, honestly, you're going to come away pleased. You're going to come away pleased. What I'd like to see, here's what I'd like to see them do. I love the villain show. It's a great show. What I'd like to see them do, honestly, is expand over into the villain section, and make it a Muppets area. And that's the word I'm looking for. And have like a Muppet show there. Have something like a side attraction over there. Because like little kids who don't ride roller coasters are not going to ride this ride. So it gives them something to do. That's what I meant to say. Especially with Twilight Zone over that area, it would give kids something to do. There, okay. So yeah, as far as opening, some other things I want to go over. This is kind of in openings. This is opening weekends. Busch Gardens starts their summer nights this weekend. But here's the interesting thing, and this is another interesting. We're gonna get into something similar when we talk about SeaWorld, because in all fairness, summer nights starts tonight. But Circle Electric doesn't start till June 11th. I don't know what to tell you. But also, what's new this year is they have a new Wild Skies drone show. I hope it's better than the one they have at SeaWorld. Now, the one they have at SeaWorld is not bad. It's just very short and definitely feels like a tech demo. Some other things they have is they're kind of hyping. They're hyping Rhythm of Nature. I don't know why. That show sucks, by the way. But Icons. This is the show that's the Dragonfire Grill. I'm just going off of what I see on their website, by the way. They're doing like a beach bash. This is taking place at Gwazi Beach. I'm curious where that is. As they say Gwazi Beach, I don't know where. It's probably outside of Iron Gwazi. And a boombox dance party. This is located in Stanleyville Plaza. Probably next to the old Stanleyville Falls there, but yeah. Also, complimentary beer at the park. That's another thing. SeaWorld starts there. Okay, so last week I said I was very shocked that SeaWorld didn't have the events going on to the weekends until July 12th. Well, they do and they don't. So, Electric Ocean doesn't officially start till July 12th, but their fireworks start tomorrow. And then until July 12th on the weekends and Mondays, I mean, on the weekends and then holidays, it is fireworks. Yeah. So, yeah, I'm very, very, very intrigued. This whole thing is very intriguing to me. It's all very, very intriguing there. I don't know. It just, I hate to say, like, it weirds me out, but it weirds me out. I'm like, okay. I digress. It's like, I think I remember seeing billboards. I'll put it this way, and why I'm a little shocked. It's like, I think I remember seeing billboards specifically saying that Electric Ocean starts this weekend. But you go on the SeaWorld's website, it says June 12th. My mind is confused. But you know what? This is the level of confusion that you get during the Scott Ross era. I'm going to go, honestly, I need to go ask SeaWorld because I want to try to get someone on the show for Fire and Ice, Expedition Odyssey. I need to get someone on the show for Fire and Ice. So I'll probably ask him about this. There. But, yeah. We have some news stories before we go over Concerts of the Week and go over Supercard of Honor and Double or Nothing. Okay. So, also another opening is Smuggler's Run's going to have their new Mandalorian Grogu tie-in this week. IMAX, that large screen format, is looking to sell. Yes, it's very interesting. I'm very intrigued to see who buys it, especially considering Disney has their new format, Infinity Vision. That has me very intrigued. It has me very, very intrigued. Sinners is coming to HHN. We got the official announcement of that. Not too surprised there. I'm very excited for that. It is officially 1 year of Epic Universe. And to celebrate the year, we have Captain Cacao is doing meet and greets. Which I'm super excited. Love Captain Cacao. I mean, as soon as I saw him as the in-park character, I had to buy the stuffed animal. Captain Cacao's awesome. We should go back to Epic Universe. Look, if you want to... I'll say this much. This is kind of cool they have this, but oh my god, is it way too expensive for me to buy it? But the, they have like a mini Kronos with all the coins for sale for the 1 year anniversary, but by god, is it expensive. It is not worth the price. I can't go over price, but it's not worth the price. No, it is not. It is not worth the price. So more closures happening at Islands Adventure and of course in the, Mythic. Oh my god, I can't think of the name of the land. Mythic Coast. Oh, you probably know what I mean when I say Mythic Coast, Mystic Island. Sorry, I gotta look this up. I gotta see like the name of the land. This is driving me nuts. Sorry, I gotta look this up. Sorry, I just got a Lost Continent. By the way, this anime is set to close. And really, this is pretty much the final attraction in that area. Okay? So really, it's just shops and stuff. And what it is the Mystic Fountain is officially closed. So that is officially closed. Okay? Yeah. But we're moving forward to the next thing, Pokemon. Looks like it's going to be Pokemon. That's the current rumor. Pokemon. Should be interesting. But let me go with the Concerts of the Week. Two Disney stories. I guess we'll say more shuffling of the deck as far as the higher-ups go. Let me give you some names. Okay. And Natasha Ralphoskowski. I'm sorry, I'm bad with last names. She's a 30-year Disney veteran who most recently served as the president of Disneyland Paris, has now been named the president of Disney Signature Experiences. Also, speaking of Disney Senior Experiences, the old president, Joe Schlott, has been named president of Walt Disney World. He began his career at operations at Walt Disney World Resort. So exciting stuff there. All right, let's go over the concerts of the week. And then we'll go over Supercard of Honor. All right, let's talk. If you're going to a concert tonight, May 22nd and 23rd, you got E.M. Tanji. It's either Liam or E.M. I don't know. I'm not great with names. I think it's E.M. Tanji, remember correctly. Then on 24th and 25th, we got A.J. Croce. Croce plays Croce. So this is Jim Croce's son, A.J. Croce, is going to go over and play his music. Then we got the Hooligans. That's your cover band, 26th, 27th, 28th. And just an FYI, you do not have to worry as far as 26, 27, 28, as far as the cover band in the UK, the British Rock cover band. No, they're still playing. Then on the 29th and the 30th, we have Queenstarch, I cannot pronounce their name. You know, the band who did Silent Lucidity. I know they're a big hit. All right. Let's go over Supercard of Honor. But before we go over that, went to the Ring of Honor taping this Monday. Had a great time. It was really great. Super excited to see Alex Kane on Ring of Honor. Loved him. Absolutely loved him. MLW. One of the things I always loved when I was watching the MLW shows. So that was exciting stuff there. Very exciting stuff there. But let me go over Supercard of Honor. Now, it's important to note that Supercard of Honor is pretty much no tag team matches. It was a trios match, but like before the card was officially announced, it was all like singles matches, except for like Survival of the Fittest. So let's get into it. So we began the show with Sammy Guevara taking on Action Andretti. Now, you're probably wondering, if Sammy Guevara on the show, why didn't he defend the tag team titles? Well, the reason he didn't do that is because Beast Mortos is having visa issues. But it looks like, Beast Mortos is kind of stuck in Mexico. It looks like they're going to send Sammy Guevara down to CMLL because they have such a great partnership. That CMLL partnership has actually done wonders because, like, this week on Honor Club, next Thursday on Honor Club, Volador Jr. versus Bandido. All right. I'll be sitting down for that. The Supercard of Honor began with Sammy Guevara taking on Axe Andretti, with Sammy Guevara getting the win there. Then we had Roosh had a match. Quick win for Roosh there. And we had Jinai Kai. Big fan of Jinai Kai, again, from MLW, but, the kick demon herself. Jinai Kai and Lacey Lane took on Mina Shirakawa and Queen Amanada, with Mina Shirakawa and Queen Amanada getting the win there. And the premier athletes took on the Rascals, with the Rascals getting the win there. And then we got the date for the next ROH show, which is Global Wars, which will happening Thursday, June 8th. And that is ROH is going to be taking on CMLL and Stardom, so it should be exciting stuff there. Then we had Josh Woods taking on Nigel McGuinness in a Pure Rules match, with Nigel McGuinness getting the win there. I have a gut feeling that match might have been added. Like, it was a good match, but at the last minute, because they couldn't get a Sammy Guevara match. Then we had Red Velvet taking on Viva Van for the Women's Television Championship. A great match, by the way. The TV matches kind of carried this card a little bit. But Red Velvet got the win and retained her championship there. Then we had Leo Rush taking on AR Fox for the Television Championship. Men's Television Championship there. This is another, again, great match. I'm starting to come around more on Leo Rush's character here. I am. As I'm not saying I wasn't, like, for it at the beginning, but, I was consciously optimistic. Now I'm, like, for it. It's definitely, especially with what he did on Collision this week. Like, what he did, not, like, on Collision on Saturday, not Collision on Wednesday. There. Yeah. But AR Fox got the win there, thanks to help from Action Andretti, who turned on Leo Rush. Then we had Diamante taking on Deonna Purrazzo for the Women's Pure Championship, with Deonna Purrazzo getting the win there. Then we had Lee Moriarty taking on Ace Austin for the Men's Pure Championship, with Lee Moriarty getting the win there and retaining his championship. By the way, both those pure matches, good. Then we had the return of the Kingdom. Yes, the Kingdom are back, and they seem to go on after the Busted in the Brain, a.k.a. Jordan Oliver and Alec Price. Then we had Shane Taylor Promotions doing an open challenge for the six-man championship. Well, the Outrunners and Dalton Castle accepted that open challenge, and the Outrunners and Dalton Castle are your new six-man champions. I think, honestly, I'm happy the Outrunners won and got a championship under Tony Khan. I feel like it's about 6 months overdue. There was a little bit of a time period where it was, I think it would have been the time period to do it. And I think a Ring of Honor championship would have been perfect because nothing against the Outrunners. I think they're good. They're just not like the best team out there. And in all fairness, I think them getting an ROH tag team championship would have been the right call, and I think this is the right call, especially with someone like Dalton Castle. Like they work so well together. They just work so well together. And after the match, Mark Briscoe and Orange Cassidy came out to help out the Outrunners and Dalton Castle. Then we had Mark Davis take on Shelwa from CMLL for the AEW National Championship, with Mark Davis getting the win there. I really like this match. I really like Shelwa. I think he's great. Love his mask. It's very, if you notice his mask, it's got Incan temples on it, Incan pyramids, because Shelwa is actually an Incan god. It's where he got his name from, which is very cool. And I love the culture behind that. You know, I think that's kind of cool. Mark Davis got the one, retained his championship there. Then we had, so I'd like to apologize to Blake Christian for what I said last week on the show. I was not familiar with your game, but you redeemed yourself. You did. Blake Christian took on Bandido for the World Championship, and Bandido got the win, but this was still, I thought this was a really good match. But again, the television championship matches were the stars. But Bandido ended up got the win, and he's still the champ. But after the match, Swerve showed up and attacked Bandido because, as you know, they're going to have that match at Double or Nothing in the Owen Hart tournament. Then we had the Survival of the Fittest match. This match was okay. And it's not Athena's fault that this match was okay. I don't like how this match was booked. And I don't like how Athena was booked. Let me explain what I mean. I think for a long time, Athena has been carrying ROH. There was a long time she has been carrying ROH. I think ROH has progressed past the need for her. A. And B, it is time for her to drop that belt. Now, I don't think this is a situation where Athena is being just some stuck-up person and saying, I'm not going to drop the belt. No, no, no, no, no, no, no, no, no. I think this is something with Tony Khan. I think this has to do with booking. And honestly, Athena's really great, and she's really great. She needs to move away from ROH and be on AEW. Yes, she's in the Owen, but let's be honest here. She's only going to be in the Owen, and once she's done with the Owen, she's not winning the Owen. Once she's done with the Owen, I could see her for a while. So, in my opinion, I just feel like, and this is just we don't have an idea of what Athena's endgame is. And, you know, and I feel like it's starting to hurt her character. It's definitely hurting Billy Starks' character because Billy just didn't turn on her during this pay-per-view. It's not hurting Diamante because, like, realistically, I think Diamante is still kind of new with this whole thing. But yeah, Survival of the Fittest match, which was the main event, just didn't was just okay. And I think, you know, you kind of look at some of the reviews of this pay per view. Athena retaining in this, because Athena won, by the way, and her retaining really made this pay-per-view feel so in come on, Brian, you got this. Inconsequential. I think I got it right. You know, almost, yeah, feel a little bit like nothing of importance happened, even though the six-man championships changed hands. Just with everything going on with what happened with the Survival of the Fittest match and why people felt this just was just okay pay-per-view. Just okay. And I don't blame them. That's how I kind of feel too. So yeah. Yeah. Definitely the weakest pay-per-view I've seen under the Tony Khan era. Of AEW and Ring of Honor. Doesn't mean it was bad, but definitely the weakest. All right, before we go over this card for Supercard of Honor, I want to make note. This is something I'd like to see them do more of with my AEW is QT Marshall's promotion, 1FW, is going to be streaming on my AEW. That's going to be really great stuff there because a lot of people you see on Ring of Honor definitely do stuff for 1FW, okay? Some other, you know what, if I'm being honest, some other promotions I'd like to see, I wouldn't mind seeing some, Mayhem & Mill or some IDW. Because I know they just do YouTube, but, like, I don't know, I'd like to see it, you know. Maybe, like, you know, on both. But I digress. Also, I think the 1FW was on Triller, and they might not be. But I gotta quickly go over the, Ring of Honor, the Supercard of Honor card. So the show starts off with, Divine Dominion, a.k.a. Megan Bain and Leah Cross versus Saya Steele and Viva Band in a 5-minute tag team elimination match. This should be a good match. I'm going Divine Dominion, but I have one thing to say. I'm kind of mad. Do better with your women's tag titles. Just do something. That's all I'm going to say. And then we also have Boom and Doom, a.k.a. Big Boom AJ and QT Marshall and the conglomeration, a.k.a. Mark Briscoe, Orange Cassidy, Roderick Strong, a.k.a. on Shane Taylor promotion, a.k.a. Shane Taylor, Anthony Ogogo, Captain Sean Dean, Carly Bravo, and Lee Moriarty. I'm going to go Shane Taylor Promotions, and I think this could lead to a match against Shane Taylor Promotions and the conglomeration down the line. Then we have the Deathwires, a.k.a. Claudio Castagnoli, Danny Garcia, Wheeler Yuta, taking on the Ops, a.k.a. Anthony Bowens, Hook, Katsuyori Shibata, in a trios match. Then we have Kazuchika Okada taking on Kenosuke Yuta for the AEW International title. I'm going to Kazuchika on this one. Then we have FTR taking on Kope and Christian in an I Quit match for the AEW tag titles. Now, if Kope and Christian lose, they must retire as a tag team. My guess, I'm going, but if Kope and Christian win, they get the tag titles. I'm going Kope and Christian on this one, okay? Then we have Stadium Stampede as Jericho takes on the Hurt Syndicate. As Jericho teams up with the Hurt Syndicate, Bobby Lashley and Shelton Benjamin, and the Elite, a.k.a. Kenny Omega. Matt Jackson and Nick Jackson, a.k.a. the Young Bucks, and Jack Perry. And they're going to be taking on the Demand, Ricochet, Bishop Khan, Tony Iommi, and Don Callis family members, Mark Davis and Andrade El Idolo, and the Dogs, Clark Connors and Dave Finley. I'm going Jericho's team here on this one. Then we have Tekla taking on Haruka Shida, Jamie Hayter, Chris Statlander, and a four-way for the women's titles. I'm going Tekla. Then for the Owen Hart tournament quarterfinals, we have Samoa Joe taking on Will Ospreay. I'm going Will Ospreay. Also for the all of the Owen Hart tournament for the men's, I'm going Will Ospreay. I don't know women's yet because I don't have the whole bracket in front of me to give you a guess. But as far as the next Owen Hart tournament match, you have Bandido taking on Swerve Strickland. I'm going to go, honestly, Swerve Strickland, but Swerve Strickland doesn't win the Owen Hart tournament, but this sets up a match at Death Before Dishonor where Bandido versus Swerve. Then in the next match we have is Mina Shirakawa. It is the women's Owen Hart tournament. It's, oh, God, I got to look this up. Because I got to hurry up because I'm like, we're running out of time here. Also on the pre-show, the 0 hour, it's going to be Mick Foley. Mick Foley is going to be on the pre-show there. But, I think it's Mina Shirakawa and Athena in the Owen. I think Athena's going to win that one. Then we have John Moxley taking on Kyle O'Reilly for the Continental title with no time limit, by the way. I'm going to throw a wild card and go Kyle O'Reilly on that one. Then we have Darby Allin title versus hair match for the AEW World title. I'm going to go MJF. All right, so that's where I'm going to end the show. Also, it is important to note that Willow Nightingale was supposed to be on this card, but she's not because she's unfortunately injured, and she had to relinquish the TBS title. That's going to end the show. You can follow me at Cat and Braxton on Twitter and on TikTok. 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

0: When movies began to talk, they also began to sing, and music came to the forefront of film as a major part of the Hollywood product. From Max Steiner's pioneering score in King Kong to Howard Shore's massive musical concept for The Lord of the Rings, film has given us an endless flow of musical ideas. From Korngold to Bernstein, Rocha to Mancini, Copland to Corleone, music from the movies, Sunday Afternoons from 2 until 4, celebrates the extraordinary variety of film music and the legendary composers who gave us a world of melody, color, and excitement. Music from the movies, Sunday Afternoons from 2 until 4.
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0: cusp season. Can I spread my gray wings flat against the ceiling? 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
1: Wanna get my baby in the motel room they gave me, but the band is on the edge of mutiny.

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You are tuned in to Elsewhere Radio, where we got all rhythm, no algorithm. And if you're ready to take flight into the great unknown, I've got something new just for you. So strap in and stay tuned for the best in surreal blues from Aja Monet.

somebody-ness. 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On the shorelines of a smile, washing up against moon shuttle-lit eyes, freeing impulses, whereas folk we lure, laughter in the face of death, the carnival of flowers sprouting from closed fists, earth skin, the perfume of stones kissing cuss words, the rhythm echoing reverb, riffing. We're the garments of Jupiter genius, sparkling of spaceships, scattered in desire, dressed in vibration, cooking on a stove skillet. Afro curl satellite levitate, sitting like a turban comb, the skies, heavenwards. Embrace the marvelous daydreams born in the forest of our refuge. We were born to be sun ray, radiant, falling upon the horizon newly each day, shining, waywardness. Let's go to the elsewhere, set loose, for as we escape into the strangeness, whispers of flesh as mirror, supernatural stances, treasuring the mystery of ourselves, where the spirits dwell from not so distant constellations looming.

There's liberation in the elsewhere. There's revolution.

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Dana the Dollar Journal with a singer Rozelle. 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The incredible Roots crew holding it down. 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

And yes, the sun was shining on me when I was walking across the campus, the beautiful campus of Rollins College. What's up? My name is DJ Mo. It is currently 88 degrees and sunny. Feels like 95. Yeah, the sun is scorching today. And yeah, it is the Florida summer, so I guess you can't complain. It's not really raining as much, so it's kind of a beautiful day if you take out the humidity. It is such a humidity. Okay, what's up? My name is DJ Mo. Request a line in the studio, live in the studio. Yes, I just said the weather. That's how you know I'm live. 407-646-2915. You could also send me a text and voicemail at 407-501-6345. Me only, no other WPRK DJ. And you could also send me a and like me on my Facebook and Instagram at DJ Mo Radio. And without further ado, oh, actually, I want to let you know that I will be DJing. Yes, I have a DJ gig coming up on Monday, June 1st, 9 p.m. to midnight at Austin's Coffee in Winter Park. Matt Ills and DJ Mo with an open mic MC cipher. And if you're also a singer, also, you're welcome to step up on the mic and sing a tune over some instrumental beats that I will provide for you. That's going to be happening on Monday, June 1st, 9 p.m. to midnight at Austin's Coffee in Winter Park. All right, without further ado, once again, I'm going to get right into the mix. Got the silly song coming up in about 12 minutes. DJ Mo in the mix.

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0: 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Do you have kids in a car? Check. Okay, good. So you're in luck because I'm going to play a song from Bluey. Yes, I know. Actually have a friend who named her car Bluey. I guess that's a girl thing. I don't name my car. Anyways, I'm going to play a song called Dance Mode from the Bluey soundtrack. That's a silly song on DJ Mo Radio.

0: this you?
1: Yeah, that's me. Who's this?
0: How's it going, man? It's John.
1: Hey, what's going on, John? How's you doing?
0: All right. I was wondering if you played Everything Is Awesome yet.
1: Everything Is Awesome? Not yet. I will play it.
0: That would be awesome, because I just got a car full of kids, and they would love to hear it right now.
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0: Happy Friday from 5 to 7 p.m. right here, 91.5 FM WPRK. I'm hoping that I am helping you kick off the Memorial Day weekend the correct way. And here is what is next.
1: 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Can you guess what's next?
0: All right, I'm going to take you back to the year 1994. I remember seeing this music video on Yo MTV Raps and even on MTV Jam sometimes. Snoop Doggy Dogg with Gin and Juice. And by the way, if you drink too much gin and juice, I hope you don't go to the restroom too much. So there's an important advice. If you see a toilet in your dreams, it is very important not to use it. You know where this is going. All right, here's what's next on DJ Mo Radio.

0: A new take on Faithless's classic dance song. The song is called New Religion by Bebe Rexha. Yep, I saw her perform it live at Universal. I think before she actually released the song on MP3. Anyways, coming up in after the break, I got brand new music by Tiesto, old school music by Prince's superstar Sean Paul, and a whole lot more coming up in just 1 minute.
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Taking it back to 1991 right there. Naughty by Nature, everything's going to be all right. 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It is currently 86 degrees and sunny. 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Me only, not any other WPRK DJ. 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I want to let you know that in the case that I do quit this radio show on WPRK, you can listen to me on demand online. 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I currently have 4.8 stars as of right now on Apple Podcasts, so doing pretty good. Even though I haven't even advertised it yet until now. All right, let's get right back into the mix right here. This is Cleo Soul, Fear When You Fly. DJ Mo Radio in the mix. Silly song coming up in about 12 minutes.

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0: promise you. 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
3: 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All right, so if you haven't listened to me since 2014, I did go on a three-month hiatus from WPRK to DJ on a cruise, and I learned this song. It was one of the hits over there in Australia. Aaron Chupa, I'm an Albatross. And that's a silly song on DJ Mo Radio. The Australians love it. Here, so silly.

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2: 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Yeah, yeah. Feel that chat now. Yeah, yeah. Shonda Paul. So me go so then.

0: Sure, go ahead. What would you like to
1: do? You remember the song In a Dream by that chick Raquel?
0: Yes, I do. Great request.
1: Yes,
0: okay.
1: Can you play that?
0: Sure, I will. What's your name?
1: Stephanie.
0: Okay, Stephanie. Well, thank you so much for calling. 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Instant request.

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1: You always mess with those girls who go for your cash because you don't want to learn. 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
0: All right, I'm going to take you back to 2003 right here when I was in college at the University of Florida. Yes, I'm a Gator. And a hip-hop group called Sign, yeah, they released a CD called Time Being back in 2003. I'm going to play their single called First Person. So that about does it for me, DJ Mo. Let's see what is going on next week or this weekend. I really don't have anything. My friend canceled on me tomorrow, so I was going to hang out, but I'm just going to take the day off and produce the next radio show. To interact with me outside of the radio station, you can do so on my Facebook and Instagram at DJ Mo Radio. Going to let you know that I'll be DJing. Yes, I do have a DJ gig coming up on Monday, June 1st, 9 p.m. to midnight at Austin's Coffee at Winter Park. Matt Ailes and DJ Mo with an open mic and MC Cypher. And if you're also a singer, you could also jump on the mic. It is an open mic, so you can feel free to showcase your verses and your songs also. I'll be providing the instrumental, just like this one right behind me. All right, so that about does it for me. Thank you so much for listening to DJ Mo Radio. Until next Friday, 5 o'clock, right here at 91.5 FM, WPRK Winter Park. Peace out, and carrots too.

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0: party people in the place to be. You know where you are. 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I'm talking about right here at WPRK 91.5 FM Winter Park and, of course, WPRK.org. This is Anything and Everything Above Ground and Underground. I'm your humbly arrogant host, Captain Chris.
1: Hey-ya!
0: Alongside with me, my friend, your friend, the road dog, Rose McGiggle.
2: Yes, that's me.
0: And we're here to be of influence. To your dopeness. We got all sorts of jam-ons, including music from Antagonizer, Arena Crondeva, Cat Ridgeway, Confess Lover, Evershock, Killing in the Kitchen, Marie Anne Hedonia, Period Bomb, Trash World, and Wells. And of course, we've got the Rose McGiggles Power Hour coming at you. But we gotta get in outer space to bring all that dopeness to your face on the influence tip. We got those keys, y'all.
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0: Party people in the place to be. I hope you're enjoying the show so far, because we're enjoying playing the tunes for you. You just heard Dopeness from ArenaCron Devil with Anyway. Before that, Confess Lover with Dance Love. Gary Wilson with an Anything and Everything staple, When You Walk Into My Dreams. Average White Band with I'm the One. Antagonizer with Into the Fire. Before that, Evershock with Super Brain from the Neurogenesis 2026 remaster. They just hooked me up with that. Thank you so much, guys. Before that, Primus with Tommy the Cat. And we kicked it all off with the Brothers Johnson with Right on Time. Party people in the place to be, it is now time for the cinematic portion of the show. And as per usual, this is a movie for your ears! So let's get those imaginations flowing and we get the tunes going. All sorts of cool stuff happening in this block, including music from Cat Ridgway, Marianne Hedonia, Wells, and Trash World. But we're going to get stuff kicked off with Killing in the Kitchen recently dropping the single Jinx. There's also a music video for it, written by Killing in the Kitchen by Lex, directed by Vanny Grace, and featuring a cameo appearance by producer engineer Mason Krug as Papa Jinx. Yes, I'm going to say it one more time. Papa Jinx. Papa Jinx. So, in honor of that, we're going to do Killing in the Kitchen and Trash World back to back, because that's how I do here on the ship. Right here on Anything and Everything Above Ground Underground. Miguel, you ready for that dopeness that I just talked about?
1: Jinkies.
0: Exactly. And guess what, y'all? I'll pay for the pizza.

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1: But first, party people in the place to be, quick matter of business, got a request in. As you know, on Anything and Everything Above Ground and Underground, we don't often do requests because there are reasons why. But however, anytime I can, I will try. So somebody wanted to hear a song, and I'm going to play it. I did not get their name, so I'm sorry that I did not get your name. I hope you're still listening, but this is the song you requested. This is the Proto Men with Calling Out.